And your love is like an open flame. I'm a burning car, your closed garage. Someone once told us there's a world out there, but we don't care enough to drive the

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here's my final serenade. 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

Yeah, we got three tickets to the Brand Van concert happening this Monday night at the Pacific Palisades. Are you going to all in if you want to answer a couple of questions?

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2: Let me tell you what I hate. 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Everything I've done. Everything I break. I hate the way that you were saying I'd be great. Straight, let me tell you what I love. That there's no one above. The thought it is what it is. Same thought it was what it was. Yeah, I'm like the dove that had flew too close to the sun and he knew. Deep down there was nothing he could do, cause the sun was you. But still I tell you what

said I pay time. Yeah, they said that it was all that you could be if you were black. Make it ball or maybe rap. And they would say it like a fact.

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2: 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We shouldn't have left you without a dope beat.

0: Good morning, everybody. It's the beginning of the Melissa Dalton Show. 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Here's Charles Hill.
1: Here with your Saturday morning news, sport and weather, I'm Charles Hill on RTL Today. In local news, the government has approved the bill for the Aldsyncombe bypass, with construction expected to start no earlier than 2032 and completion planned by 2037. The government council gave the green light yesterday for the bill presented by the mobility minister, Yuriko Backes, to begin making its way through the legislative process with a projected cost of €390 million. Alongside the planned bypass, which will divert traffic past Hesperange from Aldsyncombe towards Howald, the Alzette will also be renaturalised in this area, while the Reisebahn National Protected Area will be adapted in line with the new road. Now in international news, US President Donald Trump has warned Taiwan against declaring formal independence after concluding his visit to China yesterday, whose leader, Xi Jinping, had pressed him not to support the self-ruling island. Trump ended the state visit claiming to have made fantastic trade deals, although the details were vague, and he didn't appear to secure any breakthrough with China over the stalemate in the US's war on Iran. The United States officially only recognises Beijing and does not support formal independence by Taiwan, but historically has stopped short of explicitly saying it opposes independence. And President Donald Trump has said he would accept a 20-year suspension by Iran of its nuclear program in what appears to be a shift in position away from a demand for a total end to it. Speaking to reporters on Air Force One while returning from China, Trump said the two sides had agreed Tehran could not be allowed to have a nuclear weapon and must reopen the Strait of Hormuz, which it's currently blocking, prompting a rise in world oil prices. Trump said that if there were a level of guarantee from Iran that it were a real 20-year cessation, that would be enough. And Israel and Lebanon have agreed to extend a ceasefire and hold expanded talks on a political settlement, the United States announced yesterday, even as Israel carried out new strikes that it insists are not subject to the truce. Israel has been pounding Lebanon and invaded its south in response to fire from Hezbollah, the Iranian-backed militant movement that is not part of the ceasefire diplomacy. The cessation of hostilities will be extended by 45 days to enable further progress, according to the US State Department, with negotiations aimed at reaching a permanent political agreement to be held at the start of June. Now moving on to sport, in Premier League football, Aston Villa secured Champions League football for next season with a 4-2 win over Liverpool yesterday evening that leaves the Reds still at risk of missing out on Europe's elite competition. Ollie Watkins struck twice as Villa boss Unai Emery was rewarded for naming a strong side just days before the Europa League final. Liverpool slipped to fifth and remain just 4 points ahead of Bournemouth, who have 2 games remaining. And it's FA Cup final day, with Chelsea and Manchester City facing off in the showpiece match in the sport's oldest competition at Wembley Stadium, kicking off at 3 p.m. GMT. Manchester City will be hoping to make it a domestic cup double after they beat Arsenal in the League Cup final back in March, while Chelsea will be hoping for some silverware to round off another turbulent season in which they've fired their manager twice, meaning Callum McFarlane will be taking charge as interim coach for the game. For more on these stories, and for latest news and updates, head over to rtltoday.lu. And now for the weather, where the day has started cold but sunny, with only a few scattered clouds. Conditions should remain the same over lunchtime until the afternoon, when there's the potential for some rain showers between more spells of sunshine, so marathon runners may get a little damp. Temperatures are around 6 degrees now, rising to a maximum of 12 by the afternoon.
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0: On the M31 between Differdange and Obercorn, there's a little bit of congestion, average speeds of 20 kilometres per hour. Don't forget that the ING Marathon is on tonight and that there is a lot of traffic restrictions in place around the city centre and Kirchberg, so do check those out on our website. Buses will be running grandly, good English, until 6 o'clock.
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0: Oh, no, I didn't. Okay. Guess we're going into Harry Styles. We'll talk to you in a minute.

0: That is the lovely Harry Styles with American Girls. You're listening to RTL Today Radio. We've just started and I didn't know Harry was going to play. Got a little bit of a shock there. We're both a little bit shocked. Shocked?
1: Shocked.
0: Shell-shocked.
1: Shell-shocked.
0: That's the right word. I just, for the reason of having to get up early, I just never get used to it. And poor Charles here is being harassed by a cat.
1: All night long.
0: Gosh.
1: Jumping on my head, eating my Lego. No, I'm looking after my friend's cat for the weekend. She is adorable, but it was her first night in my place, so of course she wanted to investigate everything thoroughly, including my admittedly quite extensive Lego collection. So all night I was like hearing these little rattles and crashes and scrapes.
0: You know, when you were telling me about your experience with the cat, it sounds very like my experience with having a newborn and not being able to sleep because you're like, oh, what do they do now? Are they alive? Are they okay?
1: Is it the same kind of thing where when you can't hear anything, then you're actually more worried as well?
0: Yes.
1: Like, what mischief are they getting up to?
0: And there's no sleep. Yeah. But I've never had the anxiety of a newborn chewing and eating my Lego, which I don't have any anyway. But yeah, that must be, I know you're a big Lego man.
1: I'm a big cat man as well, to be fair though, so, you know.
0: What do you love more, Lego or cats? Living thing or plastic?
1: Yeah, daddy or chips. I mean, I'm very patient with the cat because she's just exploring her new surroundings, but yes.
0: But like, what if she was chewing on like a 200 euro Star Wars Lego thing?
1: Which I have numerous of. I mean, it's fine. Lego's replaceable, the cat isn't, so I just don't want her to swallow anything that would cause her damage.
0: God, you're a really good person. And a good friend. I would be like, get out, cat, you're sleeping on the balcony. Do you have a balcony? Just
1: to
0: get out there.
1: No, and she would probably investigate and jump off it because she's in that kind of like young cat phase.
0: Yeah, but she'd be grand. You know the way they kind of land on their feet?
1: True.
0: By the way, I'm not promoting throwing cats out of windows or on balconies.
1: I did once see one of our family cats jump off a second story window in my home back in the UK. We were all having a barbecue outside and the cat landed and kind of stood up and walked off in a very like nonchalant, no, I meant to do that kind of way, except the tail was absolutely massive, like a big bottle brush.
0: Wonder why it jumped.
1: It was trying to walk along the windowsill and then got halfway and tried to turn around and realised it was about this wide and couldn't and then fell.
0: I do love how cats like do something stupid and then they just recover and they're like, I meant to do that.
1: Yeah.
0: They're so suave.
1: We could take some inspiration from that, I think.
0: We could.
1: Just style it out.
0: Yeah, we could indeed. Well, I'm sorry that you have had little sleep. He's currently downing coffees here.
1: Liberal application of coffee will solve matters, I'm sure.
0: And you did sound a little bit asleep in the news, but that's going to change.
1: It is.
0: 9 o'clock news, you're going to be bouncing off the walls.
1: I will.
0: If you want to get in touch, 6215 25000 is the WhatsApp number you need. We'd love to hear from you. Maybe you want to request a song. I'm going to play a very old, it's not that old, that is 24 years old, but I haven't also played this artist in a long time. Alaya, she had a beautiful voice. So this is quite a nice summery lounge song. It's called Rock the Boat.

sets of grains while the cavern spins. Chunks of you will sit down to seals, blubber rich in morning. I'll mash you up, yes, I know it's a lot of a way, but it's fair to say.

0: That is Alt J with Tessellate on RTL Today Radio. So, besides the cat eating your Lego, are you getting on?
1: Yes, everything's good. I was in Metz yesterday, visiting.
0: I want to know more about the cat. I didn't care about Metz.
1: Okay, fine. The cat's good. I mean, no, we picked the cat up at like 9 p.m. So she just had time to eat some food and acclimatise and start causing chaos.
0: Are you just being a nice friend, or are you getting paid?
1: I'm just being a nice friend.
0: Wow. I mean, I'm going to dump my child on you and just be like,
1: I might be paid in like more kind of informal ways. Like they might bring me some gifts back from where they are, for example.
0: Oh, nice. That's payment.
1: Yes.
0: Yeah, I would take that.
1: And there was a nice bottle of wine on the kitchen table saying, thank you for looking after my baby.
0: Oh, that's nice. Yes. So next Friday, I'll just drop off my almost two-year-old, okay?
1: Do you reckon she'd be better or worse with the Lego?
0: She would be worse. Yeah. Yeah, and it's a choking hazard, and she's obviously more precious because she's human and not a cat. Oh, is that controversial? Oh, well, I said it now. So, don't let her eat the Lego.
1: And Litterbox?
0: No, she's in nappies.
1: Okay,
0: so you deal with that. You have fun figuring that out. Right. And what else do I need to tell you? She'll probably cry. She'll be afraid of you because she's never met you. But thanks a million for offering. You're so kind.
1: Let me just check my schedule. I think I have to be in Uzbekistan next weekend.
0: No, you don't. I'll give you a bottle of wine. It'll all be worth it. Thanks, Charles. Here's The Verve. This is Love is Noise.

0: That's Tom Odell with Another Love. So, Charles, you went off to Metz for the first time. I can't believe you have been living in Luxembourg for 8 years and you've never ventured to the beautiful French city of Metz.
1: In hindsight, yes, I should have gone earlier. But it's always the way, isn't it? Like, the places that are closest to you, you're like, oh, that's easy to get to. I'll do that one, you know, later at some point.
0: No,
1: so
0: I disagree.
1: You travel further afield and then you leave the...
0: No, you screwed up. You should have gone a long time ago. It's like so nice.
1: It is very nice.
0: And so easy to get to. 40 minutes on the train.
1: I know.
0: Pish, bash, bosh. It's great.
1: Well, now I know. I'll be back there frequently, I'm sure.
0: Yeah. Just don't go midweek at lunchtime because everything closes.
1: Oh, yeah?
0: Yeah, I've gotten there a few times and like rocked up at like 11:30. Everything shuts until about 3:00. And it's like, oh, okay. I guess I'll just sit in a park by myself. The restaurants, I mean.
1: Should they not be open over lunchtime?
0: No. Wait, hold on.
1: Do you mean after the lunchtime service?
0: Lunch.
1: Between,
0: yeah, that's what I meant.
1: And I planned around that because I saw all the restaurants closed at 2:00. And I was like, well, let's get our lunch here in Luxembourg and then spend 4 or 5 hours wandering around and be in time for the dinner service.
0: There's a place, it's a very famous French cafe called like Fred the Marvelous. Mm-hmm. Fred le Marvelous. And they do these amazing meringues.
1: Ooh.
0: And then they put some sort of cream on top and then coat them in a flavour of your choice like pistachio or caramel or hazelnut and
1: nice.
0: Put them in a little box and you can get mini ones and you can get a bunch of them. Oh my goodness.
1: I am partial to meringue, so I'll try that next time.
0: This one time I went with my friends and all the dudes, it's very gender stereotype, but all the dudes are watching rugby in a pub and all the gals, we went out to have a look around and we went in to Fred, we bought some meringues and I was like, oh, I'll give half to my beloved. I didn't. I couldn't stop myself. They were too nice. They're so delicious.
1: Did you admit this to John at the time or?
0: Maybe. Well, I had to show up to the pub, didn't I? What a box of
1: an empty box.
0: Yeah, I think I gave him one.
1: Okay.
0: You know, I only had 5. But worth it. No regrets whatsoever. Yeah, it's such a beautiful place.
1: Just wandering around like every single street, you know, when I go to a new city, I like just following my nose. And it's like literally every direction I could walk in is beautiful. Like you've got all the different architectural styles. You had some Art Nouveau buildings, some like German imperial buildings, all the classic medieval stuff. The cathedral was stunning.
0: Yeah. Saint Etienne.
1: I wandered in and like I got immediately hit with the awe. Like I literally had a tear in my eye. Just like,
0: what? Wow. Oh, wow.
1: Like, I'm not religious myself, but
0: Charles.
1: Like you can understand the power of these buildings when you walk in. Like they do make you feel like small and in the presence of some, you know, beautiful artistry, let's say.
0: That was quite poetic.
1: That can be sometimes.
0: That was beautiful. Yeah, and when you look up and it's one of the tallest cathedrals in something something.
1: Exactly. No, it's weird because it has a bit of a TARDIS effect. From the outside, it doesn't look that big, mm-hmm. but then you walk inside and suddenly it's like, oh, wow, I'm a tiny little insignificant human ant in the face of all this splendour.
0: And next to the cathedral is the Hotel de Ville, and there's always a load of weddings there on a Saturday. Like literally every 20 minutes there's a wedding, and they're often like Turkish or Armenian weddings, so you get like amazing outfits, music blaring, lots of like coloured smoke. It's so much fun. Just sit there and pretend you're invited even when you're not. No, I love Metz. Can't recommend it enough. I mean Miz. Oh, so Metz and Nancy, and it's Nancy.
1: Mm-hmm.
0: Here's In Excess. This is Need You Tonight.

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0: Now, what they failed to mention in that advert is that myself and Meredith Moss will be doing the live commentary tonight, as we did on Thursday at the semi-final, which was sad. It was really sad when Eva Maria didn't get in. Otherwise, it was a fantastic show. It was so much fun. So if you're around tonight, do tune in. You can watch directly on RTL Play and on the RTL Today website. And also, if you are out and about, if you are going to be in the car for some reason tonight, you can listen to it on our radio station. In the car, FM, digital, whatever you like. It will also be broadcast audioly. No, that's not a word. But yeah, you can listen to it in the car. We'll be on from 9 p.m. till about 1 a.m. because that's how long it goes. It's a very long show. And I don't get why they don't start earlier. Why not start at 7? Then I could be in bed by midnight. They should really change that to suit me. I will write to the EBU, tell them my concerns. Here is the Courtneers. This is You Overdid It, Doll.

That is Wet, Wet, Wet and Love Us All Around from the soundtrack of Four Weddings and a Funeral, which is such a good film. Obviously, there's a bit of a sad bit in it, as you can tell by the title, but very good film, very nostalgic. I would watch it in a heartbeat. So thank you for tuning in if you did on Thursday. And we got lots of messages in during the Luxembourg semi-finals, or not the Luxembourg, the Eurovision semi-finals. But yeah, you can get in touch with us. We got some wonderful opinions. It's great to know what everybody is thinking, even if we can't always read them out loud. It's always nice to have a little chuckle with you at what you really, really think. So yeah, we'll be back tonight from 9 p.m. on RTL Today, and you can message us in on our usual line 6215 25000, and you can do that now if you like. Say hello, send me in a request. Here's Somber, this is Homewrecker.

with Ride On Time from 1989. I think I'm officially awake. Thank you, Black Box, for doing that for me. So we're going to have Charles back in here at 9 o'clock for your news. And before that, I have quite a beautiful song to play and then have a bit of a banger. So we're going to go to the beautiful, kind of more gentle one first, and then we'll pick it back up again before your news. This is Sky Newman. This one's called Walk.

0: was John Newman, Love Me Again. That is such a tune. I forgot all about that song. All right, it is time now for your 9 o'clock news. Here is Charles Hill. Maybe he's more awake this time.
1: Here with your Saturday morning news, sport and weather, I'm Charles Hill on RTL Today. In local news, the government has approved the bill for the Ardsingham bypass, with construction expected to start no earlier than 2032 and completion planned by 2037. The government council gave the green light yesterday for the bill presented by the Mobility Minister, Yuriko Backers, to begin making its way through the legislative process, with a projected cost of €390 million. Alongside the planned bypass, which will divert traffic past Hesperange from Altsingen towards Howald, the outset will also be renaturalised in this area, while the Wiesebahn National Protected Area will be adapted in line with the new road. Now in international news, US President Donald Trump has warned Taiwan against declaring formal independence after concluding his visit to China yesterday, whose leader Xi Jinping had pressed him not to support the self-ruling island. Washington's established position is that it doesn't support Taiwanese independence, with continued ties with Beijing being contingent on its acceptance that there's only one Chinese government, but historically American leaders have stopped short of explicitly saying they oppose Taiwanese independence. And President Trump has said he would accept a 20-year suspension by Iran of its nuclear program in what appears to be a shift in position away from a demand for a total end to it. Speaking to reporters on Air Force One while returning from China, Trump said the two sides had agreed Tehran could not be allowed to have a nuclear weapon and must reopen the Strait of Hormuz, which it is currently blocking, prompting a rise in world oil prices. Trump said that if there were a level of guarantee from Iran that if it were a real 20-year cessation, it would be enough. And Israel and Lebanon have agreed to extend a ceasefire and hold expanded talks on a political settlement, the United States announced yesterday, even as Israel carried out new strikes that it insists are not subject to the truce. Israel has been pounding Lebanon and invaded its south in response to fire from Hezbollah, the Iranian-backed militant movement that is not part of the ceasefire diplomacy. The cessation of hostilities will be extended by 45 days to enable further progress, according to the US State Department, with negotiations aimed at reaching a permanent political agreement to be held at the start of June. Now moving on to sport, in Premier League football, Aston Villa secured Champions League football for next season with a 4-2 win over Liverpool yesterday evening that leaves the Reds still at risk of missing out on Europe's elite competition. Ollie Watkins struck twice as Villa boss Unai Emery was rewarded for naming a strong side just days before the Europa League final. Liverpool slipped to fifth and remain just 4 points ahead of Bournemouth, who have 2 games remaining. And today is FA Cup final day, with Chelsea and Manchester City facing off in the showpiece match in the sport's oldest competition at Wembley Stadium, kicking off at 3 p.m. GMT. Manchester City will be hoping to make it a domestic cup double after they beat Arsenal in the League Cup final back in March, while Chelsea will be hoping for some silverware to round off another turbulent season in which they fired their manager twice, meaning Callum McFarlane will be taking charge as interim coach for the game. For more on these stories and for the latest news and updates, head over to rtltoday.lu. And now for the weather, where it's a cool but sunny start to the day, with only a few scattered clouds until the afternoon. From 2 p.m. though, some more clouds are set to roll in, bringing intermittent rain showers between dry spells, so ING marathon runners, you might get a little bit damp. Temperatures are around 7 degrees now, rising to a maximum of 12 by the afternoon.
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0: Okay, let's have a look now at the mobility on the N13 between Bedenberg and the Bedenberg Gare. There's average speeds of just 10 kilometres per hour and delays of over 3 minutes. Also, if you keep an eye on Ville de Luxembourg and RTL Today, you will see the disruptions caused by the marathon today. So keep an eye out on that, because it might get tricky, although there are 38 crossing points, which is good, so you can cross the runners.
1: They're normally quite good with that as well.
0: You should go fast though, because you might get run over.
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0: So it's one of the biggest events of the year in Luxembourg, the ING Marathon, which might sound silly, but it's such a fun night and it's very much a communal atmosphere.
1: It's one of my favourite days in the city, definitely.
0: Aww. Tell me why.
1: I just I'm quite cynical about the state of the world, let's say. I mean, reading the news will do that to you. Or let's say realistic. It's just one of the days when humanity is purely good, right? Because it's people running for their own reasons, you know, charity or health or, you know, whatever. But they're running and they're trying really hard. And everyone else is just there to support them. And that's it. There's like pure goodness. And the festivity in the city. You know, you see people sitting out playing music and like handing drinks to them and just applauding them. And it's just nice.
0: Yeah, it is lovely. And the first time I went, Well, I didn't go. I was just having dinner in Limpertsburg, and then it was just on, and I was like, this is actually more fun than the party I'm at. So we all ended up outside and like high-fiving people, encouraging them. And what amazed me was like the profile of the runners is so broad. Mm-hmm. Like I saw some really old people.
5: Yeah.
0: I was like, wow. Well,
5: honestly, fair play to them, because it's one of the toughest city marathons in Europe.
0: I'm talking like 80.
5: Wow.
0: 70. Yeah. Like unbelievable stuff, which is amazing. Mm-hmm. But yeah, it is meant to be really hard because it ends with a hill, which just seems really cruel.
5: Yeah, well, it ends with a hill and also a million hills all the way through it. Like a lot of elevation, especially on the full course as well. But when I was working at the Tube the last few years, like the course always goes straight past the Tube, and I was always working on the day of the marathon, and it would distract me from my work because I just go and periodically like, oh, never mind, customers, you can just look after yourselves for 5 minutes, and I just go watch the marathon and be like, yeah, come on, guys.
0: And I've had a few visitors here when it's been on, and they've loved it too.
5: Yeah.
0: I wonder now, it's quite cold out today. Mm. I wonder, is that going to be a good thing? Because I remember previously it's been quite hot and muggy.
5: To be fair, I think temperature, like ideal marathon temperatures are around 12, 13 degrees because, you know, by the time you're running, you warm up anyway. So yeah. It'll be all right from the start. It might be a little chilly later on as the night goes on. But chillier is always better than too hot, I would say.
0: Well, they do have a Diekirch pasta party, which I just find really funny. Is it going to have beer in the pasta?
5: You get a pint of Diekirch and you get some
0: maybe
5: pasta,
0: so it's for the runners. It's at Lux Expo. Oh, sorry, that was yesterday. No, it's over now.
5: Oh, like pre-race carb loading.
0: Yeah, I guess so. Oh, that's kind of cool.
5: I'm pretty sure they give them a free beer when they finish as well.
0: No, it's a non-alcoholic drink.
5: No, really?
0: Non-alcoholic Diekirch. I suppose that makes sense though. Night before a marathon.
5: Oh, the night before, sure, but I think after the marathon as well. Did they not get something now? They used to. Like one of my friends got one a few years ago. No.
0: What, you get like Cremant, a bottle of Cremant and you finish. But yes, if you are running tonight, let us know. Or if you're out supporting someone, let us know on 61525000. And of course, when you are watching the marathon, you'll also be listening to our Eurovision coverage. That's how it works, isn't it?
5: Exactly.
0: Of course. One earphone in, listening to myself and Mare cheering the runners on. Sounds like an ideal Saturday night. This is Haim and Summer Girl.

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4: So just before the break there, that was Bebrexa and Heart Wants What It Wants. We've been chatting about the ING Night Marathon. Did you know every single participant gets a medal?
5: That's nice.
4: I think that's lovely.
5: Yes.
4: That's always nice. I know that's probably standard now in marathons.
5: One would hope.
4: You'd think so.
5: And you have to pay about €100 to enter, so...
4: True.
5: Yeah.
4: But you do get free fruit and other snacks along
5: all
4: the way.
5: All the stuff on the way. True.
4: Yeah, so it's worth the €100. What I quite like the sound of is the team run.
5: Yeah.
4: 10K each.
5: Yeah, it's like, you did the math. Some of them are smaller, right? I think some of them are like 5K, 6K. There's like different stretches. So there's potential for taking a shorter stretch if that's what you're capable of.
4: Okay.
5: And the longer stretches are like 12 or 13K on that, I think.
4: And there's also a 5K.
5: Yeah, the mini one for the kids, I think.
4: Oh. Really? It doesn't
5: No, the mini marathon, that's it's a 1K, I think, for the kids.
4: Okay.
5: The 5K is also for, yes.
4: But what I love about the 5K is you can do it as a team of three. So you can do 1K, like 1.2K. I mean...
5: If that's what you're capable of, then.
4: I think that's great.
5: Yeah.
4: And look, it's only €37. You save money, bargain. You get a medal, hey, and a T-shirt.
5: When was the last time you ran in anger?
4: Oh, I can't run.
5: No?
4: I used to run. And then
5: your knees are not...
4: My knees are all out of whack.
5: Do you swim or cycle and stuff?
4: I cycle. Well, I used to cycle. But yeah, I need support, basically.
5: Okay.
4: The old elliptical is good for me. But I've had bandy knees since I was born. They're not bandy, they're just a bit unaligned.
5: Fair enough.
4: I'm a bit wonky, okay? That's me, misshapen. But I think this sounds so fun. I'm sad I'm going to miss it tonight because I will be doing the Eurovision. Did I mention that?
5: Everything's scheduled today. Eurovision, a marathon, FA Cup final. It's all
4: going. Yes, of course. There's a lot happening. It's a big weekend. We had a message in from Eveline who said, I'm so happy you're on FM. Aww. Thank you. So are we. Thanks for tuning in. And they've requested Olivia Cox Jealous. So this is especially for you.

0: That is The Cure with Close to Me. Charles, we were just chatting off air. I need your help because I'm having some visitors from the UK coming over and I want a list of what I want them to bring over for me. So I'm like on the hunt for British food you can't get here that I miss because I did live there for 6 years.
1: I mean, it's that you miss that's the issue. I can't really get into your head.
0: You can't, no. But like, it needs to be stuff you can't really get here.
1: I mean, I have the same thing every time someone's coming over with like cold luggage. I'm always turning them into a pack mule for me. Marmite is one thing that I refuse to...
0: Stop. Don't even go there.
1: I refuse to buy it here though, because you can buy it in Auchan, but for example, like a little wee jar costs you like €7 and that's just a ridiculous price for it. So I always get them to bring me Marmite. Hot sauces, like you can get hot sauce here, but again, not really a good range. So I always get them to bring me some like Nando's hot sauce or some other things from the UK. Otherwise, I mean... I'd say most of it's pretty well covered. Like, you know, Home From Home? You must have been to Home From Home.
0: I have been to Home From Home, and every time I leave, very poor. Because I'm like, I'll have this, and I'll have that. And it's also the fact that they have Irish food and British food, so I'm like, ooh, I'll have everything.
1: I think pre-Brexit, they stocked more British stuff, and then after Brexit, they're like, oh, we might as well just get the Irish stuff, because it's basically the same, but cheaper, than have to pay the import taxes.
0: Oh, yeah, true.
1: I always get the Irish bacon from there, and like Irish black pudding.
0: They even have Irish stuff that is hard to get in Ireland.
1: Yeah,
0: they have these cakes, Coolmore cakes, which I don't see very often in Ireland, but they're so good.
1: Okay.
0: Highly recommend. I'm kind of, you know, it has to be sort of like non-perishable things you can take on a plane. Oh, I would like some cheese. Probably can't bring that though. Gloucester cheese.
1: You can bring cheese. You just have to go through security and deal with the fact they might tell you it looks like explosives in your bag. I speak from experience.
0: Can't really do that to my guests.
1: It's totally fine. It's totally allowed. But like, I did go through one Christmas. I was bringing some cheese back here, actually, to introduce my friends to some wonderful English cheeses. And they're all wrapped in wax. And apparently when a bunch of like cheese wrapped in wax goes through the scanners, it looks like plastic explosives. So the guy pulled my bag and was like, okay, I really hope you've got a lot of cheese in this bag and not bombs. And I was like, it's definitely the cheese.
0: So I was like, hi, guests, please come over. Can you bring some potential explosives in your bag for me?
1: Security on my part.
0: I'll need to think about that. If anyone has any tips on good British food, I'm not interested in your tea, no offence. It's more, I think, probably more like goodies.
1: To be fair,
0: snacky
1: like
0: bits.
1: I think the things you miss the most are not necessarily the good stuff. It's like all the unhealthy stuff you enjoy as a kid, or like the stuff that's nostalgic, or
0: like fish cakes. I used to eat a lot of like these fish cakes that have like a sauce in the middle. Used to eat
1: like
0: a lot of them.
1: Is that like a bird's eye, like a frozen dinner or something?
0: I used to get the little deluxe range actually because I was very fancy. Oh, they were just great because you'd whack them in the oven and they'd be like, dinner done. But again, I can't really ask my guests to bring fish.
1: You know, every time I go back to the UK, I always gorge on like absolute dirt, like pasta and sauces, you know, like just little pre-made pastas in a packet. For some reason, I love those. Even though I love making pasta from scratch, you know, I've gone the whole gamut of taste.
0: But it's the nostalgia.
1: It is the nostalgia.
0: Oh, pot noodle. No, I'd need to be severely hungover to eat that. They are vile. This is the Black Keys with Gold on the Ceiling.

0: But they're like gluten-free. Not that I'm gluten intolerant, but they're just kind of, I don't know, I just kind of like them. Put a bit of cream cheese on them and some toppings. Might get some oat cakes.
1: If that's what makes you happy, that's what floats your boat.
0: Yeah. But oh, we're having a great time here, looking through everything.
1: What about Cadbury's, what were they called? Minstrels? What were they called? Minstrels, like the chocolate.
0: They're not British.
1: They are.
0: No, Minstrels are Galaxy.
1: Hang on. Cadbury Minstrels.
0: Galaxy
1: Minstrels.
0: Yeah, but that's not Cadbury's. It's Galaxy. They're two different companies, man.
1: Sorry.
0: Janie Mac. They do have a lot of good crisps. You have a lot of good crisps, like the Kettle ones and the Tyrrell's ones, but you can get them here.
1: You're not a hardcore dyed-in-the-wool Tato fan?
0: No, actually. They're very strong. I love a Tato sandwich. Mm-hmm. Yeah, that's one of my favourite things.
1: Just Tatoes or like mixed in with something else?
0: Butter.
1: Butter and Tatoes.
0: Yeah, it's absolutely delicious.
1: Like my sister's hack whenever we were getting a train was to get like the cheese savoury. You know, the cheese savouries, which is kind of like...
0: A pastry with cheese?
1: No. It's like just a classic like... a sandwich.
0: Oh, okay.
1: Sandwich kind of thing. With like, I guess it's like a cheesy coleslaw kind of thing. Get one of those and then load it with...
0: You lost me at cheesy coleslaw.
1: Or load it with crisps and then crunch on that and annoy everyone else around her on the train with her stinky cheese breath.
0: Oh, that sounds awful. No, I would never do that, especially on a train. Also having flashback here of Kellogg's Rice Krispie Squares.
1: Very good, to be fair.
0: With marshmallow. And you did point out that, yes, I could make them at home, but that's a lot of work. How do you melt the marshmallows? How do you do that?
1: Very easily.
0: How do you?
1: A bain-marie.
0: Yeah.
1: You mix everything together in a big bowl in the bain-marie and then you lay it all out flat on a baking tray. Could be a fun thing to do with your little one.
0: It's
1: not mixed into your mix.
0: Yeah, watching the child eat yogurt is an interesting experience. So I think I'll wait a while before we do that.
1: Before she gets a bit more table manners.
0: Yeah, we'll wait until she's like 10. I'm going to be lost on this website for a long time. Just looking at all these delicious foods. Here is Maisie Peters on RTL Today Radio. This one is called My Regards.

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You're listening to The Melissa Dalton Show. And did you know we are now on FM on 93.3 FM? We're also on DAB Plus online, bunch of apps. You can find us wherever you like. We're everywhere now. There's no escaping us. So I'm going to have a guest on in the next hour. She's from the Ministry of Education and they're organising a really lovely event. It's Children's Week and a Children's Festival that's happening at Nymunster Abbey on the 30th and 31st of May. And they're going to have lots of workshops and kind of playful workshops, which is really nice. And it's all free, I believe. And you can come and discover how children learn through play and become playfully acquainted with the pedagogical, I think I said that right, approach of non-formal education. So she will be in a little bit over an hour. But yeah, you can check out the workshop schedule and events on semaine-enfance.lu and the website is available in French, Luxembourgish and English. But yeah, it looks like it's going to be great. I might have to head along myself. It looks like a lot of fun. This is Billie Eilish with Bad Guy.

That is Labyrinth with Let It Be. So tonight is the... Oh, sorry. Didn't mean to play this. But it's quite nice. And it's kind of apt because I'm going to be talking about Eurovision now. And ABBA won Eurovision. Tonight is actually the 70th Eurovision Song Contest. I feel like they're not making enough of a deal about that. But yes, it's happening in Vienna, hosted by Michael Ostrowski, who's a famous Austrian actor, comedy actor. I really like him, actually. Thought he was really funny. And also Victoria, I don't know how to say, the brand of crystals. Is it Swarovski? She's a model and a singer. Very good singer, actually. And yes, if you're wondering, she is from the Crystal family. And my Austrian friend told me that she is in a relationship with the Red Bull heir. And they're one of the richest couples in Austria. Wow. What an excellent fact. Anyway, that's not really relevant to Eurovision. But tonight is the 70th. I can't believe it's been going 70 years. That is quite amazing. And I was just thinking back on some of my favourite Eurovision songs over the years. And this one kind of tanked in Eurovision. I think it came 22nd in 2022 for Armenia. But then after Eurovision, it just kind of took the world by storm and went viral on social media and went on to be a huge hit. So just funny what can happen after Eurovision. It is Rosalyn with Snap.

Rosalyn with Snap. 2022 Armenia Eurovision entry, which went on to go viral. Now, Dermot Kennedy is playing in Luxembourg on Wednesday. He'll be at Rock Hall. We were giving away tickets yesterday. So popular. So many people entered. And the winners have been contacted. So well done. Here he is with Power Over Me. I

Remember the lake and the moonlight. Remember you shivered and shone. I'll never forget what you looked like on that night. But I know that time is gonna take me

Dermot Kennedy playing here at Rock Hall on Wednesday night. I think there might be a few tickets left. Yes, there are. If you want to go along and grab some, head on over to Rock Hall or Dentelia's website. You can get them there. All right, one more song before we get your news. Here is White Stripes. This is Blue Orchid.

0: Your house, your season. Discover the new season of 26-27 of the Théâtre de la Ville. 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
2: Here with your Saturday morning news, sport and weather, I'm Charles Hill on RTL Today. In local news, the government has approved a bill for the Altsingham bypass, with construction expected to start no earlier than 2032 and completion planned by 2037. The government council gave the green light yesterday for the bill presented by the Mobility Minister, Yuriko Backes, to begin making its way through the legislative process with a projected cost of €390 million. Alongside the planned bypass, which will divert traffic past Hesperange from Altsingham towards Harald, the Alzette will also be renaturalised in this area, while the Riesebahn National Protected Area will be adapted in line with the new road. Now in international news, US President Donald Trump has warned Taiwan against declaring formal independence after concluding his visit to China yesterday, whose leader Xi Jinping had pressed him not to support the self-ruling island. Washington's established position is that it doesn't support Taiwanese independence, with continued ties with Beijing being contingent on its acceptance that there's only one Chinese government, but historically American leaders have stopped short of explicitly saying they oppose independence. I'm not looking to have somebody go independent, and you know, we're supposed to travel 9,500 miles to fight a war. I'm not looking for that, he told media. Under US law, the United States is required to provide weapons to Taiwan for its defense, but it has been ambiguous on whether US forces would come to the island's aid. And President Trump has said he would accept a 20-year suspension by Iran of its nuclear program in what appears to be a shift in position away from a demand for a total end to it. Speaking to reporters on Air Force One while returning from China, Trump said the two sides had agreed Tehran could not be allowed to have a nuclear weapon and must reopen the Strait of Hormuz, which is currently blocking, prompting a rise in world oil prices. Trump said that if there were a level of guarantee from Iran that it were a real 20-year cessation, it would be enough. And Israel and Lebanon have agreed to extend a ceasefire and hold expanded talks on a political settlement, the United States announced yesterday, even as Israel carried out new strikes that it insists are not subject to the truce. Israel has been pounding Lebanon and invaded its south in response to fire from Hezbollah, the Iranian-backed militant movement that is not part of the ceasefire diplomacy. The cessation of hostilities will be extended by 45 days to enable further progress, according to the US State Department, with negotiations aimed at reaching a permanent political agreement to be held at the start of June. Now moving on to sport, in golf, Rory McIlroy revived his hopes of winning the PGA Championship with improved driving and a bogey-free round yesterday, then blamed a logjam leaderboard on a poor course setup. World number 2 McIlroy, coming off winning the Masters last month, fired a 3-under par 67 to stand on 1 over 141 for 36 holes. The Northern Irish six-time major winner said the PGA of America has protected the course with tough pin placements on its sloping greens, but that should lead to easier weekend hole spots. And it's FA Cup final day today, with Chelsea and Man City facing off in the showpiece match in the sport's oldest competition at Wembley Stadium, kicking off at 3pm GMT. Manchester City will be hoping to make it a domestic cup double after they beat Arsenal in the League Cup final back in March, while Chelsea will be hoping for some silverware to round off another turbulent season, in which they fired their manager twice, meaning Callum McFarlane will be taking charge as interim coach for the game. For more on these stories, and for latest news and updates, head over to rtltoday.lu. And now for the weather, where it's a cool but sunny start to the day, with only a few scattered clouds until the afternoon. From 2pm, some more clouds are set to roll in, bringing intermittent rain showers between dry spells, so ING Night Marathon runners, you might get a little bit damp. Temperatures are around 9 degrees now, rising to a maximum of 12 by the afternoon.
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1: Now having a look at your mobility on this Saturday morning. It's fine. Nothing to report really for now. But I will tell you about the fuel prices, which are Euro Super 8 95 is 1.824, Super Plus 98 is 1.933, and diesel is 1.815. Remember that there's going to be lots of restrictions because of the marathon, so check out vdl.lu and also RTL Today for updates.
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1: Charles, you're great to have around and all, but soon I won't need you because I'm going to have my guest in studio.
2: Who's your guest?
1: My guest is Isabel Mayers from the Department of Education. Department of Ministry of Education, Children and Youth. They're having a festival next week. No, it's the weekend after. Well, it's a whole festival for a whole week supporting children. But then they're having this big event at Nyminster, and there's going to be 60 workshops for kids.
2: Ooh.
1: I know, doesn't that sound fun?
2: Sounds fun for the kids.
1: Yeah, and there's a dream island, there's telling stories and a writing workshop, there's workshops to stimulate the senses. Kids these days, they have it all.
2: Any art? Painting?
1: Yes. Discover yourself through play, sport and movement games, sensory experience, escape room, animal movement. Hello. Sounds so great.
2: I'd love to be a kid in Luxembourg.
1: I know. They have a great time. My niece back in Ireland, she did teditation.
2: Teditation.
1: Teditation okay. At school. Can you guess what that might be?
2: Is it meditation involving teddies?
1: Yeah. Isn't that lovely?
2: And the teddies meditate or you meditate with a teddy?
1: You bring your teddy and you meditate. And I saw a picture of like a load of six-year-olds lying on the floor in the school hall.
2: Cuddling their teddy.
1: All cuddling their teddies and meditating.
2: Were they meditating or were they just asleep?
1: They looked awake. Their eyes were open.
2: Okay, fair enough.
1: And then some of my other nieces have been big into yoga since like two. Okay. They're like, watch me do my downward dog.
2: What teddy would you take to a teditation session?
1: Well, I have a favourite teddy bear that I've had since I was three, but he's a bit banged up, like he needs an operation. Okay. So I'd probably bring my Build-A-Bear panda.
2: Okay, nice.
1: Who used to speak, but doesn't anymore.
2: Batteries have run out.
1: Batteries gone.
2: Social batteries have gone. I can
1: actually, a good thing though, because he doesn't wake me up in the night anymore.
2: He used to do that?
1: Well, if I give him a little cuddle. Start singing me a song like, not now panda, not now. But isn't that lovely teditation? So she'll be in the next kind of half an hour and we'll be talking all about the festival. And what a lovely place to work. Ministry of Education and Children and Family, I'd say it's delightful, all rainbows and butterflies. I'm sure she'll have a different story to tell, but you know, I like the idea of that. Alright, gonna get a new archives on Biana.

Jojo.

0: too long.
1: Måneskin. Charles, when did they win the Eurovision?
2: 2021.
1: No, you're very wrong. I think it's 2006. No, no, I'm absolutely you're right. God damn,
2: because it was,
1: right?
2: It was the same year that Italy also won the Euros. And I had some Italian friends who were interested in neither football nor Eurovision at the start of that year. I got them into both, and then they won both. And I was like, this is as good as it's going to get, guys. Like, don't assume this is going to happen all the time. Because they beat England in the final of the Euros as well.
1: Oh,
2: and they
1: yes.
2: didn't even care about football, and they were pretending to be happy, and I was really sad.
1: I'm so sad you got that correct, and I was wrong. I actually don't have the song that they won with, which was Zitie Buni. So I just played their cover of Beggin', which is also amazing.
2: It's a very good cover, to be fair.
1: Yeah. Oh, such a good song. I've been playing some Eurovision hits, songs that have come out, or even bands that have come out of Eurovision over the years, because it's all happening tonight.
2: It is.
1: It's very exciting. Do you know what's fun this year? There's a lot of songs in the native languages from the countries, like more so than ever.
2: And then there's also the British song in German for some reason.
1: Yeah.
2: And Spider-Man.
1: I really, really...
2: You're not a fan.
1: Really don't like
2: it. Is that a null point, do you think?
1: Oh, God, like, I feel really bad because... When I first heard it, I was like, this is okay. It's a bit fun. But then I saw him. And I feel like I'm quite a loving person. I give people the benefit of the doubt. But I just wanted to punch that man. And I don't know why.
2: Okay. Going strong there.
1: Yeah.
2: Sounds like you feel about this
1: okay,
2: guy.
1: I wouldn't punch him.
2: The way I feel about Ed Sheeran. So I understand an instant revulsion to someone.
1: He's too...
2: Punchable.
1: It's like, I think if I was 11, I'd like him.
2: Okay.
1: He's appealing to that market, 10 to 13-year-olds.
2: Not the biggest Eurovision voting crowd.
1: There's a lot going on in the face and the hair and, I don't know, but I respect him. You know, he has 80 million YouTube followers. Mm. Makes his own instruments. Yeah. It's really cool.
2: There you go.
1: Just...
2: Not for you.
1: No. You know it's bad when Meredith and I take off our headphones.
2: Did you really?
1: We did, yeah.
2: Oh, wow.
1: Yeah, there was a few occasions when we had to take off the headphones. Yeah. Which is kind of nice, actually, because once you take off your headphones, silence.
2: And who did you enjoy?
1: Oh, I enjoyed lots of it. I loved Cyprus. I love Finland. Love Denmark. Love Australia. Oh, Celine Dion coming back to life. Sorry, she's still alive. She's still alive. She's still alive. And I, you know, I actually quite enjoy a lot of it. There's a few songs that are a bit hairy, but I'm just devo about Eva. I think she really deserved to be in it. But look, this is life, isn't it?
2: Can't win them all.
1: Yeah, yeah. Look, we'll be there next year. Stronger. Maybe you should enter with a Turkish song.
2: No, thank you.
1: I think that would be wonderful. My guest is going to be in soon. Here is The Vaccines.

That is Alessia Cara with Here. And here in studio, I have my guest who's just arrived. We're just settling her in and then we'll be chatting in a few minutes about her work at the Ministry of Education, Children and Youth, because there is the Children's Festival and Children's Week coming up. It's happening all across Luxembourg, but the festival itself is happening at Nyminster on May 30th and 31st. And there is so many things to do. Go over to semaine-enfance.lu. You can have a look at the workshop schedule. There's so many things. It's pretty amazing. And I think it's going to be really fun and I'm going to go there. So she'll be telling us all about that in just a couple of minutes. Here is James with 1993 hit This Is Late.

0: That is Charlotte Plank, Lost Boys. You are listening to RTL Today Radio, and I have my guest here in studio. Her name is Isabel, and she works at the Department for Education and Childcare at the Ministry of Education, Children and Youth, which sounds like a lovely, lovely place to work. And we're here today specifically to talk about the upcoming Children's Week and the Children's Festival that's happening at Nyminster on May 30th and 31st. So welcome, Isabel. Thank you very much for joining me this morning.
1: Thank you very much for having me.
0: You're very welcome. So what exactly is this Children's Festival and Children's Week? I have to admit, I hadn't heard of it before. This is all new to me.
1: Well, actually, the first Children's Week was launched in 2022, and the Children's Festival marks the beginning of the Children's Week. It's basically organized by the Ministry of Education, Children and Youth in collaboration with the non-formal education sector. And also a working group is working all year round to help organize the Children's Week and the Children's Festival. And so it's basically to promote non-formal education, to give parents a better understanding of what non-formal education is.
0: Yeah.
1: And basically which triggers learning in children in various areas like creativity, sciences, movement, art, participation, etc.
0: So if we were explaining non-formal education, is it kind of like the opposite of sort of sitting down and learning from a book kind of thing, or learning through play? How would you describe it?
1: Well, actually, non-formal education helps develop essential skills in children. They're non-quantifiable. But for instance, children learn problem solving, decision making, communication, teamwork, empathy. And they also develop skills in areas like movement, physical skills, balance, strength, hand-eye coordination, and also emotional skills like resilience, conflict resolution, emotional regulation. So actually, non-formal education contributes to giving a broader learning experience for the child.
0: Yeah, everything you just described just is like, it's setting them up for life.
1: Yeah.
0: And this year's slogan is Experiencing Non-Formal Education, Learning at Child's Play. So is this year's very focused on non-formal education, or is it always like this?
1: It is always focused on non-formal education because non-formal education is important for the child. I mean, it goes alongside with formal education. It's different because, as I said, it's not quantifiable, but it gives children competencies that will help them through life.
0: Yeah.
1: And play is actually a major driving force of non-formal education. And parents will discover through the various workshops how play supports children in their learning and stimulates their creativity, curiosity, and boosts their confidence, independence, and sense of well-being.
0: Lovely, which are all very important stuff. And what's new this year, or what's different this year?
1: Well, every year we try to bring in new experiences for the children and for the parents. So this year we are offering short conferences for the parents on various topics, emotional regulation of the child, but it can also be dance and theater. And those very short conferences, about 10-15 minutes, given by various organizers, and they also include activities for the children. So you can go with your child and your child will have fun while you basically attend a short conference. So that's new this year. There's also, there are a couple of stands which have been organized by the Agence pour le développement de la qualité dans les secteurs de l'enfance et de la jeunesse, which means with AQUEN from the ministry, in collaboration with education and childcare facilities. And so there are a couple of stands like Lost op Handwerk, Westerschon, Zusammen aktiv, Die Doigts, Die Droits, Kulturama. Etc., which are part of a rally, so the parents can go with their children, and every time they attend one of those stands, they get a stamp on the card, and then afterwards they can collect a small token at the stand of the Ministry of Education, Children and Youth. Yeah,
0: lovely. There's a lot for parents and for kids this year.
1: Yeah.
0: And there's going to be over 60 workshops. We're going to chat about them in just a moment. I'm going to take a quick break to play a song, and then we'll find out all about those. Here's MGMT with Kids.

0: That is MGMT with Kids. Thought it was an appropriate song to play because we have Isabel Myers here in studio and we are chatting about the upcoming Children's Week and Children's Festival that is happening on May 30th and 31st at Nyminster. And Isabel, there's going to be over 60 workshops happening, which is pretty amazing. Can you give us a few examples of the activities we can expect at these?
1: Yes, you can. There are workshops around crafts. As I said before, introductions to pastry and woodworking, nature discovery, coordination and movement challenges, theater.
0: Robotics here.
1: Children's rights,
0: as well.
1: Participation, creativity. You can check the program online on kanavoch.lu. Yeah. Or
0: this one stood out, Ten Dwat. I don't know.
1: Yeah.
0: 10 fingers, 10 rights. So it's finger puppetry to explain children's rights awareness. That's
1: absolutely
0: lovely.
1: I mean, there's a person called Potty Lottie, which is...
0: Oh, I know Potty Lottie. Yeah.
1: Well, she's very popular with children and she will basically present the 10 rights, 10 fingers, 10 rights and do activities around it for children to comprehend what children's rights are at their young age, because it's aimed at young children and, of course, at the parents.
0: There's so much to discover. And I was just looking at the site map as well.
1: Yep.
0: And like, it's a great thing to bring the children, let them get, stimulated and exhausted and learn and play and tire them out a little bit. And then you have a nice day out in the beautiful Nyminster Abbey. And of course, parents can also attend conferences. And I'm sure there's going to be food and drink and all that sort of festivities as well. Amazing. So much to learn and so much to discover. Now, tell me about some of the practicalities. Is it free to enter? Do we need to register?
1: No, you do not need to register. You can just come and we welcome you to come with your children from 0 to 12. And there's a food village. Many parents actually come for the whole day. I mean, I remember last year we had a father who came, who was sitting there, and I said, are you enjoying it? And he said, I came last year and I only managed to get through two stands. So... I'm coming back today to basically attend the other workshop. So, yeah, I mean, some parents come the 2 days, some come for half a day, but there's lots to do and lots of learning experiences, but a lot of fun and engaging activities for both parents and children.
0: And it seems to be quite multilingual. So will the workshops themselves and the talks be in different languages?
1: Absolutely, absolutely. We have a very big international community of parents that attend children's festivals. So most major languages are spoken, of course, Luxembourgish and French, but also English. And the workshops, I mean, the staff that is present on the stands are able to speak those three languages.
0: Very good. So where can we find information on the program and the schedule?
1: The program is on the website kanavoch.lu, so it's kanerwoch.lu. Kana means children and voch means week in Luxembourgish. So that's where you will find under the festival all information that you might want to gather ahead before attending, to know what the workshops are about, which ages they are addressed to, and and have fun.
0: Fantastic.
1: Just join us.
0: I can't wait to bring my toddler and have her be really stimulated and have a great night's sleep afterwards.
1: It would be great to see you there, Melissa.
0: Thank you so much, Isabel. And best of luck now with the final week of organisation.
1: Thank you very much, Melissa.
0: You're very welcome.

Fatboy Slim and the Rockefeller Skank on RTL Today Radio. Huge thanks to my guest Isabel for coming in and telling us all about the Children's Festival and Children's Week. I was just looking again at some of the workshops that are happening. There is a mobile library, storytelling, let's sing with our fingers. This is a very adorable baby focused workshop using finger rhymes and songs. Oh, very cool. And there's a lot of science stuff happening as well, actually. Science and investigation workshops, and science.lu will be there. So check it out, May 30th and 31st. And there are also a bunch of organisations involved in Children's Week. So if your children are at school, Maison Relais, a creche, they might be getting involved as well. And just looking at what is happening this weekend, while we're on the topic of events. So, of course, we have the ING Night Marathon happening. We have Eurovision happening tonight, but also it is Museums Days today and tomorrow, Luxembourg Museums Days, where 36 museums across the country welcome visitors free of charge. It's actually a good time to have it because it's a little bit chilly out still, so I feel like it's a nice little break from the cold. 10 to 6 on today and tomorrow. Also happening, I went to this. The International Street Food Festival is on in Metzeschmelz in Esch-sur-Alzette. I went to this on Thursday right before we did the Eurovision. And it was really cool because they have a big RTL stage where there's live music and they're also doing watch party. And then they have a ton of food trucks. I went to it last year as well, but there's a lot more food trucks this year. I don't know. Off the top of my head, I'm going to say 14. But yeah, and a real mix of food. I ate a lot. I had pizza. I had some gyros. I had some Indian food. It was great. Very nice. Just have a few little nibbles. And there's also a cozy fire and a really cool bohemian lounge. So lots happening. That's on today and tomorrow as well. It ends tomorrow. But yes. Oh, and also, The venue is so amazing. Metzeschmelz is like the old steelworks. It could be iron, I'm not sure. And you go in, you get a little shuttle bus and it takes you through the old factory and it's like going into a dystopian world. It was actually really, really cool. I was like, I feel like I'm in a movie set. So it's worth it for that alone. And the food, of course. We're going to play CMAT and then I'll tell you some other things that are happening this weekend. This is Take a Sexy Picture of Me.

That is Purple Disco Machine and Sophie and the Giants in the Dark. Okay, I'm going to squeeze in a Eurovision song. It is the current second favourite to win by Australian superstar Delta Goodrum. It's called Eclipse.

0: I'm lip syncing. I'm having a great time here. Delta Goodrum representing Australia with Eclipse in tonight's Eurovision. We'll be discussing this specific song after the news. So a quick break and then we get your news.
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3: 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In local news, a power outage in Bettenberg is causing widespread disruption across the entire Luxembourg rail network this morning, with delays and cancellations affecting all lines, including border services and the TGV to France. The National Railway Operator, CFL, confirmed the incident on its website, advising passengers to check its app and website regularly for the latest updates on services. Now in international news, US President Donald Trump has warned Taiwan against declaring formal independence after concluding his visit to China yesterday, whose leader, Xi Jinping, had pressed him not to support the self-ruling island. Washington's established position is that it doesn't support Taiwanese independence, with continued ties with Beijing being contingent on its acceptance that there is only one Chinese government, but historically American leaders have stopped short of explicitly saying they oppose independence. I'm not looking to have somebody go independent, and you know, we're supposed to travel 9,500 miles to fight a war, I'm not looking for that, he told media. Under US law, the United States is required to provide weapons to Taiwan for its defense, but it has been ambiguous on whether US forces would come to the island's aid. And a senior Islamic State group leader has been killed in a joint operation by US and Nigerian forces in the West African country. The Nigerian Defense Forces said Abu Bilal al-Manuki was a senior ISIS leader and one of the world's most active terrorists and had been under US sanctions since 2023. Nigeria's president, Bola Tinubu, said al-Manuki was killed along with several of his lieutenants during a strike on his compound in the Lake Chad Basin, a restive region straddling Niger, Chad and Cameroon. And Israel and Lebanon have agreed to extend a ceasefire and hold expanded talks on a political settlement, the United States announced yesterday, even as Israel carried out new strikes that it insists are not subject to the truce. Israel has been pounding Lebanon and invaded its south in response to fire from Hezbollah, the Iranian-backed militant movement that is not part of the ceasefire diplomacy. The cessation of hostilities will be extended by 45 days to enable further progress, according to the US State Department, with negotiations aimed at reaching a permanent political agreement to be held at the start of June. Now moving on to sport, in golf, Rory McIlroy revived his hopes of winning the PGA Championship with improved driving and a bogey-free round yesterday, then blamed a logjam leaderboard on a poor course setup. World number 2 McIlroy, coming off winning the Masters last month, fired a 3-under par 67 to stand on 1-over 141 for 36 holes. The Northern Irish six-time major winner said the PGA of America has protected the course with tough pin placements on its sloping greens, but that should lead to easier weekend hole spots. And it's FA Cup final day today, with Chelsea and Manchester City facing off in the showpiece match in the sport's oldest competition at Wembley Stadium, kicking off at 3pm GMT. Manchester City will be hoping to make it a domestic cup double after they beat Arsenal in the League Cup final back in March, while Chelsea will be hoping for some silverware to round off another turbulent season in which they fired their manager twice, meaning Callum McFarlane will be taking charge as interim coach for the game. For more on these stories, and for the latest news and updates, head over to rtltoday.lu. And now for the weather, where we have sunny skies with scattered clouds set to continue until around 2pm when some more clouds are forecast to roll in, bringing intermittent rain showers. So if you're running the marathon, prepare to get a little bit moist. Temperatures are around 10 degrees now, rising to a maximum of 12 by the afternoon.
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0: Did you just say prepare to get a little moist? Yes, you did. Looking at traffic now. Let's see, on the A3 between Bertram and Lavange, slight delays, 20 kilometres per hour speeds at the moment. Also, if you go on over to vdl.lu, there is information about the ING marathon and there's a map you can download. I actually did download it because I'll be back here doing Eurovision later. So yeah, it's going to be a lot happening. The buses and trams will run until 6 o'clock as normal, and then some punky stuff will happen after that, so stay tuned.
3: Did you hear my news bit about the trains though? Apparently all the trains are disrupted.
0: Great.
3: There's a power outage in Bettenberg.
0: Oh, is there? What? Oh no, how am I going to get home? Well, anyway.
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0: Right, so if I can't get home, I should be back here at 7. I should just stay here.
3: Just camp in the building.
0: Yeah. Great. There's nobody here. There's no food. other than the vending machine.
3: Buses are fine. You can go into the centre and turn yourself there, but yes. You get a bus to Bettenberg. How long does that take?
0: Let's talk about Australia, because that makes me happy. I am a big fan of Australia's song. And yesterday, I had the car parked and I had the family in the car. And I had it on full blast and was lip syncing, trying to get the husband on board. He wasn't feeling that. The baby was loving it. She loves Delta Goodrum. It was so much fun. If anybody looked in the window, they're probably like, what is wrong with that maniac woman? It probably actually looked like I was having a fight with him, but I was just singing and flailing my arms about.
3: If the kid's happy, then that's the most important thing.
0: Oh yeah, she's loving it. Big, big fan.
3: Tough crowd with John.
0: Yeah, he likes actual good music, apparently. Whatever. I'm so excited. I can't wait. It's going to be great. You know what I'd love to do? Play Eurovision Bingo, where you kind of have a drink each time something happens. So like
3: key change, costume change.
0: Yeah.
3: Fire on stage.
0: Yeah.
3: Old lady baking breads.
0: Presenters are cringe.
3: Shirtless man doing something sweaty.
0: Yeah.
3: DJ.
0: Yeah,
3: et cetera, exactly.
0: Yeah, it's great.
3: Did you see that song when Sweden hosted it? It's probably about 10 years ago now. And they did a fantastic pastiche of like, here's what song you should play if you want to win Eurovision. And it's literally called Love, Love, Peace, Peace. And they just go through every single cliche. And probably, to be fair, the song is an absolute banger. Like, if they entered that separately, I'm pretty sure it would have won.
0: Well, Sweden could win in their sleep if they wanted to. Do you remember Delta Goodrum in your childhood?
3: I know of them, but I can't say I do remember.
0: She's a woman. She's a person.
3: There we go.
0: She was really big in the UK and Ireland, and Meredith was taking the fedora out of me for saying I remember her as a kid. But I did. And she's been famous since she's really young. She was on Neighbours. She was a successful singer. But she's been around a long time and used to date Brian McFadden.
3: There we go.
0: So, yeah. I don't know why that's
3: Australian Eurovision facts.
0: Yeah. There you go. Here's Counting Crows. This is Accidentally in Love. If you have any opinions on Eurovision, 61525000.

0: Bruno Mars and I Just Might. You're listening to the Melissa Dalton Show. We're with you here until 12 o'clock. 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
1: Internet.
0: I'm just messing. I knew you weren't listening. I just wanted to catch you out. And yes, the internet. Yes, that great invention. Charles, will you help me with my dilemma?
1: Sure.
0: So, RTL every year have a summer party.
1: Okay.
0: I frequently go. It's very nice. It's always at like in an outdoor venue and everybody's very summery and in a happy mood. And
1: will I be invited this year?
0: Oh, don't know about that now. It's controversial with the invites and who gets invited. You can ask.
1: Okay.
0: Maybe someone more important will not be able to make it and you might get a reject offer.
1: Okay.
0: It's okay. I'm in that pile too. So do I go? Or, right, so I'm planning to go see my friends in England.
1: Okay.
0: And there's a flight that day. Mm. But I could go the next day. But then I get an extra night. Mm. What do you think I should do? Will I go to the RTL party and have one less night with my friends? Or do I screw the party?
1: Depends how much you love those friends, I guess.
0: Oh, I really love them.
1: And
0: I haven't seen them in years.
1: The fact that you're not going to be able to party at the summer party because you won't be drinking, I guess.
0: No drinking, no partying. Probably no standing, to be honest. We're just sitting there like a lump.
1: I would say go see your friends.
0: That is wise advice. Yeah, I haven't seen them since Christmas 2024. Yeah,
1: it's been a while.
0: Tragic.
1: You're overdue.
0: Yeah.
1: Got to top up that friendship.
0: Yeah. And then also, it's not really fun getting home late and then getting up for an early flight.
1: No.
0: You just want my place. That's what this is all about.
1: When's the party?
0: July.
1: Okay.
0: It's nice.
1: Yeah. I've got a nice summery shirt I could wear as well.
0: Yeah. Well, maybe you might get my place if I can't go. I see what you're doing, but it is clever. I should go see my friends. Well, thanks, Charles. Will you be here for more life advice that I need?
1: Always.
0: My current counsellor, therapist, if I may.
1: I can do it.
0: Thanks, Charles. Here's Talking Heads. It's Once in a Lifetime.

0: was The Cardigans with Love Fool. You are going to watch the marathon tonight. What else are you doing this weekend?
1: Sleeping, catching up on all the sleep, which the cat denied me. Eating my Lego. I'm sitting the cat very well. So playing with the cat when she's more better behaved, helping her acclimatise to her environment. I'll go home, have a nap. I'll go watch the FA Cup final, cheering for Manchester City.
0: Are they in the final?
1: Yeah,
0: Against Chelsea.
1: Chelsea.
0: Oh, boo. They have lots of money. I used to work there sometimes.
1: How was that for you?
0: It was very interesting. I used to work in the boxes with the fancy people, like the millionaires.
1: Already a fancy club, so like the fanciest of the fancy.
0: Yeah, I had to wear a fancy dress and some heels and smile at a lot of men. And it sounds gross, doesn't it? And serve them. Was I serving them? No, I wasn't. I was just kind of talking. I was hostessing. That's what I was doing. And then another time, I got to go on the pitch and wave the flaggy thing.
1: Oh, that's cool.
0: With like 100 other people.
1: Yeah. Were you serving, was it like Russians when you were there? Was it owned by Abramovich still?
0: I think they were Americans.
1: Okay.
0: I'm pretty sure. And I remember being like, wait a second, you like football? And then most of them were Americans, actually.
1: I'm sure they probably didn't really pay much attention to the game. They were just there for the hospitality and the chin wagging.
0: Yeah, and the box owning. But yeah, it was very interesting. I also used to work at another fancy, a lot less fancy football club. Oh gosh, what was it called?
1: In London.
0: Yeah, it was like C League. Used to be pretty good in like the 80s. Oh, I can't remember what the hell it's called now. That was very different. There was no Americans. There was no fancy. I did have to wear a fancy dress, but there was no fancy shenanigans happening, shall we say. It was a bit like pie and chips vibes.
1: Salt of the earth, yes.
0: Yeah. I used to work at a lot of football clubs in London. Sheffield Wednesday.
1: Did you? Sheffield Wednesday in London?
0: No, in Sheffield.
1: I was going to say.
0: You used to travel up there. And Crystal Palace worked there too.
1: Do you know what the nickname of Sheffield Wednesday is?
0: They suck.
1: The negative one by the Sheffield United.
0: The losers.
1: They call each other the pigs.
0: Oh, that's not nice.
1: But Sheffield United are the Blades and Sheffield Wednesday are the Owls, but they call each other the pigs. So like mutually they're mutual pigs.
0: At least they call each other pigs back. And that's all right with me then. If you are having your birthday today, you celebrate with Janet Jackson. Guess how old she is today?
1: 64.
0: 60. It's a big birthday. Roundy birthday. I wonder what she's doing.
1: I imagine she's got a very large cake, maybe with some men inside.
0: With some Botox, I'd say she's
1: cake and Botox.
0: Yeah, yeah. And you just eat it and it injects you. Happy birthday, Janet. Hope you're having a lovely day. Here's Together Again, your hit from 1998.

That is The Weeknd with Blinding Lights. And for the first and maybe only time, I just saw Charles Hill dancing. Like, he was properly booging here in studio. That man has listened to so many songs in here, but he's never danced before. So now I know The Weeknd is his dancing poison. I'm going to play The Weeknd a lot now. We had a message in from Lisa, who is parked on the A6. If that sounds unnatural, it's because it is. Shouldn't be parked on a motorway. The A6 towards IKEA Arlon is closed due to an accident. Two ambulances, two fire trucks, multiple police just passed. Oh my goodness. Very sorry, Lisa. And to anybody who might be stuck there, hope you get out alive soon. Also, the trains are a bit of a mess as well in the Bettenberg southern directions. And then later we're going to have our ING stuff happening. It's going to be an interesting day. But look, at least you have us. We're here with you on FM, DAB+, and online. And straight after the show, we're going to have an hour of power. Then we'll have the Lisa Burke Show, the UK Chart Show. We'll have Alice on later. So there's loads to come. So don't go anywhere. This is actually Charles's request. And I forgot to ask him, is he going to go to the gig? Which is happening at Lux Expo Open Air. I'm talking about Lenny Kravitz on July 8th. I would like to go to this one too. Imagine hearing this live. So good.

It is the Smashing Pumpkins, 1979 on RTL Today Radio. We were chatting about what is happening this weekend. It's a very, very, very busy weekend here in Luxembourg with the marathon, Eurovision, FA Cup final. There's an international food festival happening, museum days, lots going on. But that's not it. There's more. There is also a street photo exhibition happening at Rotonde. This is the Light Leaks Festival, which has been on a couple of times already. It's happening today and tomorrow, launched on Thursday. 10th edition, yeah. So dedicated to street and documentary photography. That sounds lovely. You can also meet the local artists at the Bazaar Space who will be showcasing their works as well. Very cool. Also happening this weekend, tomorrow, there's a water festival happening. You can go to the Sur River for a day packed with water-themed adventures for all ages. Interactive workshops, guided tours and meditation sessions. And kids can build their own mini raft and send it racing down the river. And you win a prize. Wow, that sounds like a lot of fun. And then today, no, it's over. I was going to tell you about a fair trade breakfast happening in Shiflange, but no, it's over. Ended at 11, sorry. And then finally, Worlds Collide, Festival of Cultures happening in Differdange today and tomorrow. Concerts, performances, workshops, food, loads going on. For more ideas as well, check out our TikTok, Instagram, Facebook, Today Radio by RTL, and you'll see some other suggestions there as well. But yeah, gosh, there's a lot happening for such a tiny country. Here's Ben B. Goddard. It's Messy in Heaven.

That is Boy Genius with $20. Got a message in from Lisa and Isaac saying, it sounds a bit like Francis of Delirium. Yes, it does, actually. Very good. Good comparison. They are still stuck on the A6. Oh, dear. Oh, dear. Oh, dear. I really hope that you get out of there at some point. Maybe you were off to IKEA. Maybe it's a good thing that you can't get to IKEA now and your Saturday is saved. I have spent Saturdays in IKEA and it's tough. It's very tough. And then the only good thing is the meatballs, really. But then you have to go back into IKEA. Oh, it's never ending. But she did say, whenever something like this happens, I remind myself this is a minor inconvenience, but somebody else could be having a worse day. And I said, yeah. You know, imagine being in labour on the way to the hospital and being stuck on a motorway. Or what if you just need the bathroom? What do you do? Oh, I don't know. Or your kid gets sick in the back of the car. Yeah, it could be a lot worse. Well, here is Jungle. I hope this cheers you up. This is Back on 74.

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2: That was Jungle back on 74. I'm going to play the track that is predicted to win the Eurovision Song Contest tonight. It has a 41% winning chance. That is pretty high. Closely followed by Australia at a 22% winning chance. It is Finland. And you know what? Finland have only won once. I am rooting for them. This is a great song. And it's in Finnish, which I hear is a very tricky language to learn. And I think they deserve it. They have put in a solid effort the last few years. So this is Linda Lampinius on violin, and this other guy whose name I can't remember, Peter Petro. I will let you know who it is. Great song. I'm not going to say the title because I will ruin it with my Finnish.

Even Charles is dancing. Pete Parkkonen, that's his name. And Lisa said, it's a bop. I can get behind Finland. But this crescendo? Hello. So tune in tonight from 9 p.m. Myself and Meredith will be doing the live commentary. RTL Today. Ah, Eurovision. I love it. I love it. I love it. Here's Bella Kay. It means I have a purpose.

0: The Fair Dance goes international. 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
2: 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In local news, a power outage in Bettenberg is causing widespread disruption across the entire Luxembourg rail network this morning, with delays and cancellations affecting all lines including border services and the TGV to France. The national railway operator, CFL, confirmed the incident on its website, advising passengers to check its app and website regularly for the latest updates on services. Now in international news, US President Donald Trump has warned Taiwan against declaring formal independence after concluding his visit to China yesterday, whose leader, Xi Jinping, had pressed him not to support the self-ruling island. Washington's established position is that it doesn't support Taiwanese independence, with continued ties with Beijing being contingent on its acceptance that there is only one Chinese government, but historically American leaders have stopped short of explicitly saying they oppose independence. I'm not looking to have somebody go independent, and you know, we're supposed to travel 9,500 miles to fight a war, I'm not looking for that, he told media. Under US law, the United States is required to provide weapons to Taiwan for its defense, but it has been ambiguous on whether US forces would come to the island's aid. And a senior Islamic State group leader has been killed in a joint operation by US and Nigerian forces in the West African country. The Nigerian Defense Forces said Abu Bilal al-Manuki was a senior ISIS leader and one of the world's most active terrorists and had been under US sanctions since 2023. Nigeria's president, Bola Tinubu, said al-Manuki was killed along with several of his lieutenants during a strike on his compound in the Lake Chad Basin, a rest of regions straddling Niger, Chad and Cameroon. And Israel and Lebanon have agreed to extend a ceasefire and hold expanded talks on a political settlement, the United States announced yesterday, even as Israel carried out knee strikes that it insists are not subject to the truce. Israel has been pounding Lebanon and invaded its south in response to fire from Hezbollah, the Iranian-backed militant movement that is not part of the ceasefire diplomacy. The cessation of hostilities will be extended by 45 days to enable further progress, according to the US State Department, with negotiations aimed at reaching a permanent political agreement to be held at the start of June. Now moving on to sport, in golf, Rory McIlroy revived his hopes of winning the PGA Championship with improved driving and a bogey-free round yesterday, then blamed a logjam leaderboard on a poor course setup. World number 2 McIlroy, coming off winning the Masters last month, fired a 3-under par 67 to stand on 1-over 141 for 36 holes. The Northern Irish six-time major winner said the PGA of America has protected the course with tough pin placements on its sloping greens, but that should lead to easier weekend hole spots. And it's FA Cup final day today, with Chelsea and Manchester City facing off in the showpiece match in the sport's oldest competition at Wembley Stadium, kicking off at 3pm GMT. Manchester City will be hoping to make it a domestic cup double after they beat Arsenal in the League Cup final back in March, while Chelsea will be hoping for some silverware to round off another turbulent season in which they fired their manager twice, meaning Callum McFarlane will be taking charge as interim coach for the game. For more on these stories and for the latest news and updates, head over to rtltoday.lu. And now for the weather, where we have sunny skies with scattered clouds set to continue until around 2pm when some more clouds are forecast to roll in, bringing intermittent rain showers, so if you're running the marathon, prepare to get a little bit damp. It should clear up again overnight before clouding up again in the morning for what looks to be a drizzly day tomorrow. Temperatures are 11 degrees now, close to the daily high of 12, before dropping to 6 overnight. Sunset will be at 9:15.
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3: On the N6 between the CR110 towards Hagen and Steinfort, average speeds at 30 kilometres per hour, delays of over 5 minutes. On the N57 between Cote d'Aix and Tunnel René Conan, delays of over 4 minutes or more. On the N6 between Mamare and Windhoff, very slow, delays of over 15 minutes. And on the A6 in Steinfort and also towards Arlon, it's a bit of a mess. Check out today.rtl.lu/mobility for more information. All right, that's it from us today. Thank you so much for tuning in. We'll be back next Saturday. Happy marathon, happy Eurovision. And yeah, I'll be back in here in a few hours with Meredith doing the commentary. Have a lovely day. Bye.
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1: Hello everyone, thank you so much for tuning in to The Lisa Burke Show. It is always wonderful to have your presence with us, whether you're watching us on RTL Play or listening on Apple or Spotify or of course RTL Today Radio. Now today I've got Robert de Groot. I'm trying my best to pronounce it, but I'm not quite sure I'm managing it. He is Vice President at the European Investment Bank and really helps to decide how Europe defends itself and how to pay for it. Vice President at the European Investment Bank, the world's largest multilateral lender, which sits quite enormously right here in Luxembourg. And your brief is security, defence, space and innovation finance. In other words, the money behind Europe's most consequential bets on its own future. And over the last 2 years, you have toured every European capital, sat down with ministers of defence, finance and interior, and asked, what does Europe actually need and how can we finance it? So, Robert, it is really lovely to have you here present with us today.
2: Same here. Looking forward.
1: Well, as I was talking to Tim, who's also in the room, he was explaining how you have spent the last 2 years really doing a roadshow and going around every country of Europe and visiting the capital cities, speaking with the ministries. We know what a crucial time in so many ways this is for Europe. What have you come back and learned from that experience?
2: Well, it's quite new for the European Investment Bank to be on the road, because normally we are a demand-driven financial institution, meaning people call us and ask for a loan. However, the shareholders, the 27 finance ministers of the European Union, asked in this particular case of security and defence and not and sit and wait on the Kirchberg for people to call the bank, but to go out and about and travel to the European member states and talk to the security and defence establishment and explain to them what financing from a public institution like the EIB could do for them. So this is what I have been doing for the past 2 years, and it's not a single visit. So some countries I'm already visiting for the second time, and any country which calls up and say, please come and explain to us what we could be expecting from the European Investment Bank, I'll go there and sit down and talk.
1: And it's about building infrastructure and connections. Well, this is one of the parts between the countries, because when it comes to Europe's security and defence, one part is sovereign defence and security and the other is European. So how are you managing those conversations?
2: Well, to a certain extent, it has all become fluid over the past couple of years because of the geopolitical circumstances and changes. And let's not forget, we also have the European Commission suddenly becoming very active for the first time ever in the field of security and defence. So the whole idea is to make member states aware of the financing options when it comes to, one, the security of public infrastructure, because we are not only talking about the military, about defending our sovereign states, we're also talking about defending our energy supply, our drinking water supply, our hospitals, because we've learned from the Ukraine that the Russians are specifically targeting civilian infrastructure, maternity wards, hospitals, train stations, etc. So also the public infrastructure, and especially in the eastern flank of the EU, so that means all the member states, all the way up in the north from Finland down to Cyprus, have to rethink about defending also their public infrastructure next to defence proper.
1: There are so many layers when it comes to defence and security, and one is infrastructure within the country and then one is between countries as well, because of course part of the European remit is to share things between one another. And so when you're thinking about building infrastructure to support, for example, military vehicles coming from one country to another, how do you finance that?
2: Well, we can finance the physical infrastructure because this is infrastructure which is in fact already there, railways and roads, but they have not been maintained to such a level over the past decades that they can carry today's very heavy military vehicles and, for example, tanks. So all these roads and railways, and especially the bridges, have to be strengthened to allow for these vehicles to pass. And the coordination between the member states, which is extremely important, because it doesn't make sense to strengthen the infrastructure in one member state and not to do so in the member state next door. So that requires, for example, on the axis from harbors like Antwerp in Belgium, all the way through Germany and far into Poland, to the eastern border of Poland even, it means we have one trans-European network, and we have to, together, the three countries together, have to look at the best way to improve the quality of the infrastructure, both road and rail. And besides road and rail, it's also the digitalization, which is next to the road and next to the rail track. Because in the old days, when military vehicles were transported across borders, it was done on paperwork. That's not what we want today. So there's also a whole digitalization exercise going on next to the physical infrastructure.
1: It sounds actually very complex. And how is that coordination conversation going between countries? Because as opposed to, let's take, for instance, a large country like, well, Australia or the US, for instance, where there's many, many different states, but they don't get held up at the state borders to show paperwork to cross the border necessarily. How difficult is it in Europe to do that, to cross the borders with a military tank?
2: It is not easy, but we have managed the internal market. We have managed the freedom of movement of people. We are in the country of Schengen. So why not manage for military material? So it is difficult. Military people have to start talking to each other also about these elements of trafficking across the EU, to put it in those words. So it's taking time, but I think we are moving on. And it's not only the countries themselves which have to talk to each other, but it also includes NATO, because this all is under a NATO flag when it comes to interoperability of armies and navies and air forces. And interoperability means that they have to be able to work together in an integrated way in a time of conflict. So there are many parties involved.
1: And just thinking about the amounts of money we're talking about here, it's huge. The Eastern Flank, 300 million euros has been given for defence infrastructure. I mean, again, this is NATO in practice, really. I don't know if you'd like to enlarge upon how that money was used.
2: Well, I think each member state has to take the initiative itself. In Poland, there's a clear push from the Polish government to invest in the physical infrastructure towards the border. Let's not forget, 40 years ago, the border was somewhere else. So we have to really modernize the infrastructure. For example, the Lithuanians and the Latvians are very much looking and how to defend themselves, and also the Estonians, against incoming drones from their next door neighbors or through their next door neighbors, which is a completely different issue. And if you go to, for example, Greece, with its very specific geography, how are they going to keep in touch with all these islands they have in that part of Europe? So they need different things. So you need different things across all these member states. And to give you another example, if you want to create mobility, military mobility, from ports in the north of Greece, all the way maybe to the Romanian-Ukrainian border, you have to go through Bulgaria and you have to cross the Danube between Bulgaria and Romania. And are these bridges fit to carry military stuff? They are not today. So on all parts of the Eastern Flank, this requires different investments. And you can see in other parts of Europe, for example, if we look at Ireland, which is a specific case where all the transatlantic IT cables come across the sea floor and land in Ireland, how are we going to protect our undersea infrastructure, which is another thing, because we've seen, whether it's in the Baltics or in the North Sea, that some ships from certain origin drag their anchor and try to break up communication channels. So there are so many different aspects to defend Europe in a better way than we can defend ourselves today.
1: Yes, I had not so long ago the Minister of Foreign Affairs from Lithuania here, and he was talking about all of this and the drone attacks and what's happening in the Baltic Sea as well with their communication cables. But he also said these are physical things that we can see, but he felt that Brussels was extremely vulnerable for different reasons.
2: Well, I think we're all vulnerable. So it's not just defending ourselves on the eastern flank of the EU. We have to defend our energy supply and drinking water supply everywhere throughout the EU, because through the air you can get anywhere these days. So this is why the European Commission has come up with a wonderful report on preparedness of our societies for whether it's cyber attacks or other hybrid attacks. So this is something we have to do across the EU.
1: Well, space, very important, and also being militarized as well. I know that there's some wonderful, again, investments from the EIB. Spain, for example, a 30 million euro project put into PLD Space. I don't know if you'd like to tell us a little bit more about that.
2: It's a wonderful company. And the problem Europe has is that we're good at building satellites, but we don't have the capability to get these satellites up in space. And I'm talking mostly about the lower orbits. Mm. The higher ones we can reach through the European Ariane rocket, which is fired from Guyana. But there's no European alternative yet to SpaceX. And that's why the European Investment Bank is investing in several companies in Europe to try and create European launching capability. And PLD in space in Spain is a wonderful example. There are more. There's also one in Germany, and I'm sure there are others. And we're trying to build up this capability so that we can make our own satellites, we can launch our own satellites, and we can operate our own satellites.
1: Because, again, it just gives us the power over our own land base.
2: Absolutely.
1: As well. And like you said, the air above us is quite difficult to monitor in some ways, and also the monitoring comes from space in another way. So Estonia, you've got a project there, Farsight Vision in Tallinn. This is an AI-powered geospatial intelligence with real-time 3D terrain modelling, and this is from drone footage. So again, the EIB, the EIF, in fact, backed a VC fund for this. So tell us, perhaps, for people who don't understand, the difference between the EIB and the EIF and how this money can be accessed.
2: Well, maybe there are five sectors where the EIB is very active. One is the infrastructure. We touched upon it. The second one is to invest in autonomous European research and development, for example, for radar technology. The third one is we want to manufacture our own materials, defense and security materials, inside Europe, so that we are not dependent on global supply chains, which are vulnerable. So the third sector we invest in is manufacturing in Europe. The fourth one is to make it easier for small and medium-sized enterprises to access credit, especially in the area of security and defense. And we do this by giving a big loan to a pan-European bank, for example, Deutsche Bank or Santander in Spain, and they pass on these loans with a favorable interest rate to small and medium-sized enterprises in the security and defense sector. And the fifth one, and then we touch upon the Estonian example you gave, is innovation, startup and scale up. And we are a big bank, but we only have a headquarters. So we are too small to have a relationship with every small and medium-sized enterprise or startup scale-up throughout Europe. So our daughter, the European Investment Fund, lends money to venture capital funds who in turn take a participation in the startup and scale-up. So we are an indirect lender. So if you're a startup, a scale-up, and you really want to increase the financing of your company, you have to go to venture capital funds. Mm-hmm. If you're an SME, go to your bank. As an institution, we are too small. We can only do governments, large corporates, and banks.
1: And then, of course, it wasn't so long ago that the EIB didn't do defense. It's been catalyzed by what's happening in the world. But there are still hard lines. still hard lines, meaning no weapons, no ammunition, but there are dual use cases. So how do you consider what you can support and what is not allowed?
2: Well, the hard lines are there for a reason. First of all, we are an investment bank. We invest in new technologies and new products and new infrastructure. We expect the projects we finance to generate revenue, to pay back for the loan, because we would like to get our money back with interest, preferably. Weapons and ammunition is a very, very special sector, which is, there's only one client, which is the Ministry of Defense. And to be a bank to finance the production of a weapon or a bullet, that's not a real investment. You're just buying a commodity. So the shareholders have realized that they should ask the EIB to do what it is best at, which is investment projects. And that's why we are not doing weapons and ammunition. So, but it's their decision in the end. So far, there is no need, because weapons and ammunition can, one, be financed through the national budget, and if not completely, there are plenty of commercial banks ready to step into this field. And we are a public bank, so we are only active if there is a market failure. For weapons and ammunition, I have not seen there to be a market failure.
1: Very well put indeed. You started off by describing how Europe and all of the various countries need to work together with a coordinated plan. But we're in a smaller region here, a Benelux region, where with three smaller countries, we can be an example of how coordination can work well. What works well in Benelux and what could be improved?
2: Well, the Benelux might be small, but they are three very, very strong economies. So I think that already gives an advantage. Secondly, historically, they have been working together for decades, even before the European Union occurred. I'm a big believer in Benelux cooperation. And you see that across the board. There's also very good examples from the past. And maybe in the area I have been thinking of space. There could be potential also for cooperation, because Luxembourg has a very important niche when it comes to space. Belgium, we have financed a company in Belgium which makes one of the best small satellites in the world. And also when it comes to R&D, the Netherlands is quite good when it comes to space. So this is a possible area of cooperation. I've made these suggestions to the ministries in the three countries, but it's now up to them if they want to pick up on that. But there are other areas of cooperation too, because there are two countries with big harbors which require a lot of logistics. And I think I'm a big believer in what we as three founding fathers of the EU could do when it comes to cooperation in the area of security and defense, but also protection of our civilian infrastructure and cybersecurity.
1: Well, cybersecurity is something we haven't touched on yet, and it's a deeply important topic as well. For Europe, what do you think is missing there?
2: Well, I think governments have been aware for some time, so they're really investing. They're really investing collectively. The European Commission is very active when it comes to cyber security. The private sector, I think, is increasingly aware and active. So all the CEOs of businesses and banks and government institutions I come across on these travels throughout Europe are very much aware of the dangers of cyber and are all very active. And so is the EIB, by the way, because we also have to protect ourselves.
1: And is the intelligence shared between the countries?
2: Well, that's not for a banker to comment on, but I'm sure it is.
1: So are there any conversations that really surprised you that you can share with us?
2: No, I am always very energized by the different perspectives of the different member states. For example, I was in Cyprus at the end of last year, which is a totally different environment, and not only close to the eastern flank of the EU, but they also have a southern flank and an eastern flank. And for such a relatively small island, which by the way is also occupied since the early 70s, to have to set up a national organization with eyes and ears to see what is happening around the island, I think is quite a daunting task for such an economy. So I find them, you know, they're very active, they're very brave in what they have to do. And that's a totally different perspective from going to Helsinki, where you have a 1600 kilometer border with Russia in difficult terrain, in difficult climatic conditions all year round, which requires a completely different investment.
1: And then it's up to the countries themselves to decide how to, of course, invest that, because they will know best on the ground.
2: Yes, but it's also national sovereignty. Security is national sovereignty. So NATO makes it possible to cooperate between the different member states. I think now the Commission has come out with some initiatives. Commissioner Kubilius is tirelessly traveling, like me, Europe to make this happen. We have come a long way in the past 2 years, but there's much more to be done.
1: And again, with your role, you're thinking always about infrastructure, the different infrastructures needed in the different countries, and how best to manage the investment in the infrastructure, which is different on the ground to space. How much do you think we need to be focusing on space? Because it seems to me, apart from the utilities, you mentioned the energy and underwater as well, you know, the communication cables, but cybersecurity, everything is up there, and things can go wrong very, very quickly. So do you think we have the balance right in how we're thinking about where to place the investment?
2: I think we are slowly getting the balance right. So space is really the new frontier, and it requires a lot of investment. It requires investment because governments need to be able to communicate with each other through space in a way that it's only European. Let me put it that way. Secondly, the military needs to be able to communicate with their people in the field, which is increasingly, we learned that from Ukraine, through space and through satellites and through drones and all kinds of different aerial vehicles. So we are entering, and then we have AI also entering into the defense area. So this is moving extremely fast, and that's why it's so important to invest in startup and scale-up companies who bring their technology also to the area of security and defense. So traditionally, ministries of defense had, you know, a very small group of companies. The group might be quite big, but they are very specific companies. Now, generals have to talk to startups, very small startups with a wonderful idea to do something, you know, which makes it able for drones, for example, to fly much longer. So with a stronger battery pack. So everybody's entering this new world, and that requires a lot of work. But you increasingly also see the military and the generals responsible opening up to this input from outside, which also means that they have to change their procurement methods, because it's, you know, there's a big difference between putting out a tender for a tank with a lifespan of 30 years or for drone technology, which might have to be changed every 6 months to a year. So it requires a completely different way of running your military. And this is the transformation we're all going through.
1: And procurement, I mean, it's a word that we all know, but it means different things in different situations. And again, it can be quite fragmented across different countries. And so how does that work when we need to work together as one united Europe, and yet the procurement procedures can be quite different country to country?
2: Yes, that's true. What I observe is that increasingly countries are trying to procure jointly. And I think that's a big step forward. So we have seen some examples in the past on the logistics side, but for example, when it comes to satellites, I think there's a lot of room to procure jointly and not individually. So there's a lot of activity when it comes to joint procurement, not only from the European Commission, but also from groups of member states So I could only encourage that because I think it's better for the market, it's better for industry. So I think in the next couple of years, we will see more activity in this field, but also more organizations coming up, set up by individual member states together with others to do the tendering and to do the procurement.
1: And then, of course, you did mention also what's happening underwater. We've touched on space, we've touched on the land, but underwater is a story we don't hear perhaps so much about. But, I mean, if I look around at the studio right now, so much of our lives depends on what is under there as well, and it's vulnerable.
2: It's very vulnerable. For example, if you look at one of the biggest ports in Europe, I visited the other day the port of Antwerp. You know, they need to protect their port from the air, but they also need to protect their port from unmanned underwater vehicles. So this requires a complete rethink also on their side. And if it's the case for Antwerp, it's for ports across Europe, to be able to make sure that the port infrastructure, which in a time of conflict is crucial to get material onto European soil, to protect that. And we do give loans for port restructuring, and we can see if we give loans for port restructurings, whether it's in Sweden or Denmark or Italy, that increasingly it's not only port restructuring, but it's also taking into account the defense component and the cybersecurity component. So these projects become more complex in that sense. It's not just pouring concrete anymore. There's much more to it.
1: And really, when you are visiting these countries and having the conversations, almost everybody is involved. So you, of course, talk to the Ministry of Defence, but also Ministries of Interior. Are there any people that are not at the table that ought to be there?
2: Well, we need the Ministers of Transport. We need the Ministers of Health, because hospitals are vulnerable too. We've seen that in Ukraine. We also finance, by the way, military hospitals. We finance hospitals which have a military wing. So I think increasingly you also see national governments setting up subcommittees of their government, focusing on national security. So increasingly everybody is involved.
1: And then going back to the five pillars that you laid out and the journey for somebody with a smaller idea or an SME, if they want to get the funding, it would be very good perhaps just to walk through the steps of at what stage of their growth they should ask for money and from whom.
2: Yes, that's a difficult question. We are in the end a bank. So we give out loans and we would like to see them back with a return. But I think the first step for companies who believe they have a product to offer, which is interesting for from a security and defense perspective, is go to ministries of defense. Increasingly, they're organizing events where everybody with a good idea, every startup and scale up, can come and present what they have in mind, and the same holds for cybersecurity and others. So I think if you have a great idea, but there's no demand yet for that idea, I think there's no room yet for a bank. But once orders start to come and you need to scale up your production, and you need to hire people, and you need to find a new place to produce what you are producing, then it's time to go to your bank or to go to your contacts in the venture capital world, and they will know how to find their way to the EIB. Once again, we just have a very big headquarters here on the Kirchberg, where we are extremely happy, but we are not a bank, with offices in a country where you can make an appointment. It doesn't work that way. We are really a big lender in the second row in the background. But from that perspective, we are influential, but not directly in our contacts with the smaller companies. The big ones know how to find their way to the Kirchberg.
1: I've been reading about what a company can do and where the gaps are. So early stage, pre-seed to Series A, as they say. You say it's mostly the EIF. It's the mostly the VC funds, which may be backed by EIF, the European Investment Fund. And I know InvestEU is the main vehicle there. So perhaps just tell us a little bit about InvestEU.
2: Well, InvestEU is a commission vehicle. So we are, in that sense, the operational arm for some of the vehicles of the European Commission. InvestEU is a very, very big one and a very important one and a very successful one. So it allows us to increase our volume of investment because we have a limited volume. Sometimes we see a project as being too risky, but with an EU InvestEU guarantee from the committee, that will allow us to, even if it may be a bit, little bit too risky for us as EIB, to nonetheless invest in a certain company. But to come back to your question on the investment gaps between very small and very big, the one thing I see Europe still needs to evolve is to have a better working, a better harmonized, a better integrated capital market. It's what is called in the Brussels jargon, the savings and investment union. I think that, especially in the area of security and defense, that could be a game changer.
1: And how can that happen, come to pass? Because I've heard this for quite a while now.
2: It's been on the table for quite a while, but I see some movement now on the side of the ministers of finance and the ministers of justice in the council. So I really hope they, in the end, find agreement on how to move forward. But because to be able to move capital for investment freely across Europe and not be dependent on 27 regulatory frameworks and oversights, I think could really increase EU GDP and make life for pan-European investors a lot easier. At this moment in time, through the European Investment Fund and the European Investment Bank, I think we are the biggest and one of the few pan-European players.
1: Yeah, and then another thing that not everybody understands, but it's very important for the early stage of growth as well, and it's a relative new product, I think, that you're scaling up, venture debt.
2: Yes.
1: So perhaps you can explain to us a little bit more about this relatively new idea.
2: Well, we have evolved from being a bank giving out loans to really coming up also with other products. So we have a big product catalog these days, and venture debt is one of them. So it's mostly for companies who are at a stage in their life cycle when just taking a loan from a commercial bank or from us is not yet, they're not yet there. They are still in development, they're still in the phase that they could really grow. We recognize that potential, and that's why we don't give an ordinary loan, but we mix it a little bit with risk-taking, which is a bit more on us than when it comes to a regular loan. So it's a mix between participating in buying equity, which we do through venture capital and our daughter European Investment Fund, and a regular loan on the other side of the spectrum. And in the grey area in between, we are constantly trying to come up with new instruments which suit the demand from the private sector in Europe. So in that sense, we are not static. We try and follow the market.
1: And again, just so that I can be clear for anybody who might be listening who has a good idea, who is an SME and they want that Series A, B funding, they go to their local country bank.
2: They go to their local country bank. I think we have now given the way we work, we give a loan, a big loan, maybe 500 million to one of the pan-European banks or the national banks. For example, for SMEs to really invest in sustainability or in energy or in renewables to cut down the cost of their energy supply. And these are specific thematic loans. And they can go to their house bank and see if they're eligible to get such a loan, which is financed in the very back through the European Investment Bank at a very attractive interest rate.
1: And I know that there's two places in Luxembourg that benefited from the venture debt. It's from 50 million euros upwards. So OQ Technology and also Artec 3D.
2: Yes, brilliant, brilliant companies. And you know, they're really, they have a lot of potential, and that's why we invested in them.
1: Mm-hmm. And then for the scale-up part, let's say Series C and beyond, we have something called the European Tech Champions Initiative. This is equity co-investment alongside private funds.
2: Yes, so what we are trying to do, because Europe needs to be more autonomous when it comes to our innovation and the technology, not completely, because you know that would not be wise. We don't live in an autarkic society, to put it in such an economic term, but we have to be more autonomous. We have to produce more ourselves. We have to develop more ourselves in Europe. The Tech EU program targets specifically European innovation. And, you know, we are very strong in Europe. When it comes to innovation, I think we are one of the strongest in the world. The big issue we have is we want the successful ones to stay in Europe and not go elsewhere. And this is the gap we are trying to close. And the Tech EU program is one of the programs between the European Investment Fund and the European Investment Bank to make sure the European unicorns stay in Europe.
1: Well, one of the reasons they don't, one is financing, but the other is the speed of financing, if they manage to get any financing. So it's speed and cultural fit. So public institutions normally don't quite move at the same rate as the venture capital speed in other continents.
2: Well, that's absolutely true. We are a semi-public institution, but the time to market, we have been able to cut down substantially. So even in the area of security and defense, I think we are now on average almost at 6 months, which is, you know, really, really short time. But it's true, we cannot move with the speed of a venture capital fund, or maybe with the speed of

0: CEOs of these companies really want to stay in Europe. And it's true, maybe we are a tiny bit slower, but I think we are getting faster and faster all the time.
1: Another part of the cycling, the time cycles, is the innovation cycles are not the same as political cycles. For example, when it comes to, well, AI is moving very, very fast, but quantum will take longer. And so the investments need to put in for a different political cycle. So again, how is this thought through?
0: Well, cycles, you're right. They are different. They are usually faster than before. But for the really long-term cycles, you know, there's the European Commission instrument, which is a project of common European interest. So that means it's a long-term investment. Also holds for supercomputers and some other sectors. So I think we are getting our act together very well across Europe to be able to invest in these long-term things we want to have inside Europe ourselves. So I think the Commission is very, very active to close these gaps. And maybe it's still a little bit slower than in other parts of the world. But, you know, I think we should be proud of the system with checks and balances we have in Europe. And, you know, the other side of the coin of being a little bit slower is that taxpayers get, you know, get back a lot more for their taxpayers' money, because we really make sure the investments is done in a proper way, and it's going to be very useful across Europe.
1: We have a huge leaning towards defence spending at the moment for understandable reasons. But do you think that's taking away from, if we weren't in this situation, the innovation and the money that could be spent on completely separate ideas, not linked to defence in any way at all? Life sciences, for example.
0: Well, I think all of them come together, because let's not forget, life sciences are also needed for security and defense. So we also invest in life science companies from a security and defense perspective. Pandemics, I think, is also one of them, which has to do with the security of Europe. But you're right, the member states of NATO have decided at their summit last year in The Hague to go up to 3.5% in core defense investment in the next couple of years, and 1.5% in infrastructure. By the way, the EIB is already at 5% of our yearly volume going into the area of security and defense in Europe. So we are already doing that. But I think it's very clear that we've done too little over the past decades. So we have to catch up.
1: Too little in what sense?
0: To invest in our... Well, we started off discussing the infrastructure across Europe. I think we've invested too little in making our infrastructure ready for today's defense and armies and navies and
1: but from forces. The perspective at that time, it wasn't too little, it was just right, because one didn't expect this to be happening. So people have to envision what will happen.
0: That's you have a point, but you know, we have to catch up. That's very clear, and that requires investment in the coming years. This investment is not solely and only and exclusively, when it comes to infrastructure, for defense, because all these infrastructure investments are done along the trans-European networks, which are civilian networks. So let's not think every euro invested in military mobility infrastructure is only for the military. It is not.
1: Mm-hmm. That's why it's the investment part also, yes. And security as well. And then when we have these conversations through Europe and the trying to coordinate things as much as possible, one thing that we hear is that the European Commission will lay down some guidelines, but then they have the gold plating, as it's called, on top. So is there anything that you've seen that should be removed to make things quicker between countries?
0: I have not seen gold plating. I don't have any example of gold plating. What we have seen is that the urgency of security and defense investments, we encounter elements of other regulations which make that quite difficult.
1: Which type?
0: So, for example, for commercial banks to be able

0: to give loans to companies which are under security clearances from ministries of defense, I think is for some commercial banks very difficult, because by law they are obliged to check on your customer, anti-money laundering and things like that. So there's sometimes conflicts between different regulations. The Commission is very active in trying to deal with these conflicts. The Commissioner Kubilius has come out with an omnibus resolution to, you know, to solve some of these issues. But we continuously encounter new ones, but they're very, you know, companies and banks go to the Commission and say, we've this new problem, could you please have a look at it? And I think this is, you know, going in a direct, in a good direction, but we will encounter them regularly.
1: And the flip side of the complications are the wonderful ecosystems that you will have also witnessed, and what puts together a beautiful ecosystem for instance, innovation to flourish. So of the countries that you visited, the capitals that you visited, or countryside as well, where has there been a wonderful ecosystem which has really allowed minds to develop in a beautiful way?
0: I think countries like Estonia have been extremely, energetic about creating these circumstances. By the way, they're always very active in the, when it comes to the digital world, so they are now really pinpointing also security and defense, which I fully understand, because if you go there, if you know their history, if you talk to the people with the neighbor they have, of course, you know, all of them are fully aware of what they need to do. So I think, you know, the by the way, the three Baltic states, all three of them, are very active in this field and are very good examples. But I think also in the Benelux, there's a lot of activity. The Belgian government is really investing into innovation and technological development. So is the Dutch government. I think the Luxembourg government is very active with the funds they have when it comes to innovation. Well, I think across Europe, you can see these activities. I think from the perspective of a European bank, these innovative ecosystems do not stop at borders. They are mostly interlinked. So I hope these governments find ways to put their money collectively into facilities which really stimulate innovation. And the European Investment Fund is setting up a second stage defense equity facility. The first one was 175 million, which is for venture capital funds in the security and defense sector. You know, we are now really mushrooming that to 1 billion, and we would like to close a first part before the end of the year, preferably just after a summer, because the VC environment in Europe in that sector is very strong. And I can even see increasingly American venture capital funds trying to, come to Europe because the environment is so good.
1: That's a line we don't hear very often, actually. But on that point, then, of course, we've seen the blossoming, the blooming, the mushrooming of unicorns, as you said earlier, in different parts of the world. It's a consistent line of conversation about the competitiveness and the growth of ideas in Europe. So why is Europe not there with all of the brilliant minds that are here? Why don't we have that similar growth when it comes to the ideas, the business ideas?
0: I think we are there. We have the patents, we have the brilliant minds, we have the universities. We are attracting the people also from outside the EU. So I think the environment is in Europe is very strong. But like we discussed a couple of minutes ago, when it comes to finding the finance, we still have some steps we should take. So if we can solve the capital markets issue in the coming couple of years, I think that, again, that would be a game changer and put us at par also with others outside Europe. And I'm very optimistic. It's going to come.
1: I'm very glad you're optimistic.
0: Yes, I am.
1: We have heard that a while. And when do you think it will happen?
0: In the next couple of years.
1: Wonderful. Well, I hope you can come back and talk to us about that, because I think it will open up a lot more opportunities for so many people right across Europe, and hopefully entice people to come to Europe and bring their brilliant ideas with them and support our ecosystem here across borders. Any final thoughts?
0: Well, no, I think if you look back over the past 2 years where we were and where we are today, I think we've really come from very far, and I think everybody is committed, everybody is concentrated. I think the relationship between the member states, NATO, the European Commission, and even the EIB is evolving in a very good direction. So more needs to be done, but I think it has been very good so far, and we are ready to support the investments of this year and next year and the year after.
1: Well, I know that you're a very busy man with lots of travel on the agenda. I know today it's something in Luxembourg, which is a wonderful thing. Things do happen in Luxembourg too, and things are supported in Luxembourg. Perhaps you want to mention what's happening today.
0: Well, I think Luxembourg is a very good example of having a national coordination when it comes to climate events which require security elements when it comes to search and rescue and a lot of others. And I think we are going to give and sign a loan later today for the Luxembourg Fire Brigade system, which is not only fire, but much more than that. And I think this is a wonderful example of a nationally coordinated system, which I would like also to see in other member states, because it's very well done.
1: Well, bringing it right back to home here in Kirchberg in Luxembourg, thank you so much for the work that you do on behalf of all European citizens at the European Investment Bank, and particularly noting the security and defence, which is something we all depend on. Thank you very much for your time, Robert.
0: You're welcome.
1: Thank you.

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1: Number 20, new entry.
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3: Turning on the TV, a man dressed in black says the tensions and waters are rising. Happiness is treason, fiction is fact, and the storm's always on the horizon.

0: It's a brand new entry from Alex Warren, straight in at number 20 here on the UK chart show. Welcome along. It's Elliot Darby with you for the next 2 hours. And yeah, Fine Place to Die is the name of that track. On to number 19 now, dropping the one place. This one's from Bellicay. It's I Love It, I Love It, I Love It.
1: Number 19.

That's Noah Kahan there with Doors, dropping though big this week, dropping 6 places to number 18. And before that, Bella Kay with I Love It, I Love It, I Love It. Right, in at 17, down 2. This one comes from Milky. Well, it's a classic from Milky. Early 2000s track, Just The Way You Are. Being given a refresh, courtesy of Mall Grab.

0: with really, really catchy tune. It's Choosing Texas, a non-mover this week, just showing you the popularity of country at the moment across Europe. Right, we are a quarter of the way through the singles chart. Before that, Ella Langley track, you heard Milky and Mulgrams, Just The Way You Are. It's Elliot Darby with you, by the way, counting down the top 20 singles this week. And a bit later on, we'll get into the albums charts, where MJ's doing pretty well. He's doing well, though, in at 15 this week. Into the top 20 this track, it's Don't Stop Till You Get Enough.
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3: She could keep on, because the force, it's got a lot of power, and it makes me feel like

0: Justin Bieber then, still doing pretty well in the singles chart this week, all thanks to his Coachella set just a couple of weeks ago that has sustained this for him. So that's Daisies down though, 7 places this week. You know what, when it first came out, hit number 1 that track. Right, at 14 was Dominic Fike with White Keys, and we had Michael Jackson, Don't Stop Till You Get Enough, at number 15. Harry Styles for you now, American Girls is up 2.
1: Number 12.

0: massive tune, and it's back into the charts, all thanks to Michael the Film. Doing really well at cinemas at the moment. Don't know if you've managed to catch it yet, but lots of his very well-known songs featuring in the soundtrack to that. So yes, beat it in at 10, 9 this week, down one place. Done pretty well, though, to stay in the top 10 for the amount of weeks it has. This is Lush Life, Zara Larsson.
1: Number 9.

0: Zara Larsson there with Midnight Sun, so another one from her doing well and staying in the top 10. That was actually up again this week. And at number 8, you heard Somber with Home Wrecker down the one place. Right, we are even close to finding out which track has made it to number 1. As a reminder, that was Sam Fender and Olivia Dean, Rain Me In last week. 6 this week, down 3, Justin Bieber, Nicki Minaj, Beauty and a Beat.
1: Number 6.

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3: Welcome back to the UK Chart Show, where we're now on to number four. This one is Michael Jackson with Billie Jean. It's up this week.
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0: What is your best Michael Jackson impression? That's mine. That I could do better. I could do better, but I'm not going to embarrass myself. Michael Jackson, Billie Jean there at number four. Before that, then, Alex Warren, Fever Dream at five. And at six, Justin Bieber, Nicki Minaj, Beauty and a Beat. We're now into the top three here on the UK singles chart. And it's Olivia Rodrigo who's dropped another place. This track managed to get to number one for just 1 week, but yet it's dropped again this week. So slowly falling, which usually suggests that maybe it's a little bit of a slow burner.
1: Number three.

0: Dead.
1: Olivia Rodrigo there with Drop Dead, down the one place this week to three. Right, shortly we'll find out what's at number two. Let's just do a recap of the top 10 as we've heard it so far. We had Michael Jackson with Beat It at 10. 9 was Zara Larsson and Lush Life, then Somber Homewrecker at number 8. 7 is Zara Larsson with Midnight Sun. At 6 this week, it's Justin Bieber and Nicki Minaj with Beauty and a Beat. Alex Warren, Fever Dream is at 5. Then at 4, it's Michael Jackson, Billie Jean. 3 is Olivia Rodrigo, Drop Dead. And here we are, in at number 2, up 2 places. Tame Impala and Jenny with Dracula.
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0: That one is Tame Impala and Jenny with Dracula, and still continuing to do well that track as it rises two places this week. And it's now time to find out which track has made it to number one. And there is no change at the top. Same again.
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0: And it deserves to be there because it is a big tune from Olivia Dean and Sam Fender. This is Rain Me In.

0: Sam Fender, Rein Me In. This week's number one here on the UK chart show. And let's go through and recap the top 20.
1: Top 20.
0: So we started with a new entry from Alex Warren called Fine Place to Die. Then at 19, you heard Belly K. I love it, I love it, I love it. 18 this week, Noah Kahan and Doors. Then it's Milky and Mall Grab, Just the Way You Are, coming in at number 17. Staying put at 16, Ella Langley with Choosing Texas. At 15, Michael Jackson with Don't Stop Till You Get Enough. Off the back of his successful film. At number 14, Dominic Fike with White Keys. Then at 13, Justin Bieber, Daisies. 12 this week is Harry Styles, American Girls. And at 11, it's Olivia Dean, Mamani. Right, then at 10, we've got Michael Jackson with Beat It, Zara Larsson, Lush Life at 9. 8 is Sombra Homewrecker. 7, Zara Larsson, Midnight Sun. And at 6, Justin Bieber and Nicki Minaj, Beauty. And a beat. Big, big throwback on.
1: Top 5.
0: So at 5 this week, you've got Alex Warren with Fever Dream. That one stays put. And, well, some success for Michael Jackson this week. Because at 4, another one of his tracks, Billie Jean. 3 is Olivia Rodrigo, Drop Dead. So she's dropped another place this week. 2 is Tame Impala and Jenny with Dracula. And this week, at number 1, staying put, it is Sam Fender and Olivia Dean with Rein Me In. So that's the singles chart done. It's now time to get into the albums chart.
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0: So this part is all about the albums. And what I'll do is I'll play you a track from each of the top 5 albums in the albums chart this week. So obviously we'll start off at number 5 with Olivia Dean. Her album, The Art of Loving. This is a beauty from it. It's called Let Alone the One You Love.

Olivia Dean there with Let Alone the One You Love, and that one is from her album The Art of Loving. Okay, in at number four we've got an album from Noah Kahan. This is his new one called The Great Divide, and this track from it is called Haircut. Start to-

really good that. I don't know why I sound surprised, but that's Melanie C of the Spice Girls. Yeah, she's back with a brand new album called Sweat, and that is a track called Pressure. Can already hear that as part of a soundtrack to a Spin Class, do you know? So yeah, that is in at number three, that album, Sweat. And at number two, it's Kneecap with Phenium.

The album Fenian from Kneecap, new entry this week into number 2. That is Big Bad Mo, the name of that track. Sounding good, isn't it? And number 1 this week, and thanks to the success of the movie Michael. It's Michael Jackson with the essential Michael Jackson album. This from it is Bad.

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2: Right, this next part of the show is all about introducing you to some brand new music. So these tracks have been released in the last week or so, and they're just some of my most favourites of them, basically. So some of them, I think, could get into the singles chart. Others are just like the sound off. So let's start with this one, which comes from Little Sims and JT. Brand new, this is. This is called Game On.
0: The week's most loved

0: Harris and Jazzy. You can tell he's preparing for an Ibiza summer. That is Satisfy. It's brand new. Loving the sound of it. Before that, Charlie XCX with Rock Music, and we kept up with the Little Sims, JT, and Game On. This one for you now is from Nems and Lil Yachty. It's called Geekin'.
1: The week's most loved track is...
2: Yo.

0: to your head.
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2: Wow. 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

0: called Hold Me in the Dark. Certainly a big contender to be in the top 20 singles chart in the weeks to come. So keep an eye on that one. And before that, Nems, Lil Yachty with Geekin'. It's Elliot Darby with you here on the UK Chart Show. Time for me to say goodbye and leave you with one last track that's one of my most loved this week. It comes from The Last Dinner Party and it's called Big Dog. I'll see you at the same time next week.
1: The week's most loved.

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0: Pre-FM, and we're celebrating in style with Wengler, Luxembourg's trusted wine house. 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
1: Mother Russia in my cup, and my glass is fogging up. 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

0: 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We are going to switch over now to our live Eurovision final commentary. 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

0: Hello, everybody.
1: Hello.
0: Good evening. Welcome to RTL's English language commentary of the Eurovision final. I'm Melissa Dalton.
1: And I am Meredith Moss. And we are here to walk you through with the other 160 million people who are going to be watching it.
0: More viewers than the Super Bowl.
1: That's right. That's right. This is the season finale. Can you say that? The season final. The grand final. Grand finale?
0: Yeah, okay.
1: What are we going with?
0: And you can also get in touch with us.
1: That's right. Make sure and text us throughout so we can hear what fabulous things you guys are noticing. 621-52-5000. Tell us everything. Just share all your thoughts. Do a big brain dump and let us know.
0: You can let us know how you really think.
1: Yeah. That's right. And I'll tell you what. Let me just say this from the beginning. Sex does not sell.
0: No.
1: Okay? Does not sell. Not in this competition.
0: That's why you need to put your clothes back on, Meredith.
1: Well, I can't. It's getting hot in here. I'm too excited. But the question of which act will stick out when you are possibly in a party full of people playing Eurovision bingo, maybe. Maybe you're drinking heavily. And you're all watching this European campfire together.
0: Oh, Meredith, you're so poetic.
1: I know, I am. I'm a poet.
0: Wow. So we're looking at the auditorium now.
1: Yep.
0: It looks different to the other night. Is it just because there's a big curtain?
1: No, I think it's just the curtains.
0: Oh, right, okay. I thought they had changed the staging.
1: No, I don't think so.
0: Doesn't make any sense, really, does it?
1: So we still have five nations that have pulled out.
0: Mm-hmm.
1: I mean, they weren't going to jump back in, were they?
0: No.
1: We're missing Ireland, Spain, the Netherlands, Iceland, and Slovenia.
0: And a lot of countries aren't broadcasting it. And
1: no. Because they... well, what's your take? Do you think politics and culture can be separated, Melissa? What do you think?
0: I don't know. I would like them
1: well,
0: to
1: Well, we're going to need you to talk about it right now. Because this is democracy. This room.
0: It's a tricky thing. And it is a big question. Why are Russia in it? Or Russia not in it.
1: They're not in it.
0: And it'd be interesting to see what happens next year.
1: Yeah.
0: Oh, do you hear that?
1: Well,
0: silence.
1: Other countries come in and leave. So we shall see what happens. It's silence.
0: I don't think...
1: Is it silence in
0: Europe? I don't think it's meant to be
1: silent. Let's hear the music.
0: Ah, here we go. Welcome to the 70th Eurovision. She's an old lady now. She's got a cane.
1: She certainly is. We still love her, don't we?
0: Mm-hmm.

0: we're getting to see lots of Austria's beautiful countryside.
1: All the seasons.
0: Oh, there's the old lady
1: that
0: herself.
1: Is not the old lady.
0: That is Eurovision old lady. Oh, look, she's making art. She can't afford art.
1: Oh.
0: She's too old.
1: Oh, that's all people can afford art before we can.
0: Oh, wow, look at that bird.
1: That's it. Definitely.
0: One talented tit.
1: Yes, it can carry it. It's a heavy lifting tit.
0: There's
1: our
0: host.
1: There's your friend.
0: Michael and Victoria.
1: And the Swarovski crystal heiress. Is she?
0: Didn't
1: you tell me that?
0: Yeah, no, it's true. Oh, this is lovely.
1: This is sweet. Oh, how pretty. Look at that. Beautiful.
0: And this is the stadium. It's going to drop in.
1: I hope no one's on. No one's meant to be on it.
0: I hope there's not a mouse in there.
1: Look, I know that. That's
0: it's JJ. Oh, fantastic opening of the show.
1: Yeah.

0: Eurovision's 25 finalists. Denmark.
1: And now it's time for the annual flag parade.
2: Oh, look at Denmark. Why is he out first?
1: Because we're going in running order. No, we're not.
2: Yes, we are.
1: Are we?
2: Yes, we are. Okay.
1: Germany. We have notes. We are prepared. Look at her.
0: Israel.
1: Big cheer from the crowd.
0: Belgium.
2: Oh. She's a bit. She's a sneak attack.
1: She's wearing one boot. One thigh-high boot and one ankle boot.
2: Yeah. Your mom.
1: Ah, yes.
2: Bananas.
0: Greece.
2: Oh,
1: there he is.
2: There he is. His mom is proud, I'll tell you that much.
1: Another huge crowd. Cheer from the crowd.
0: Ukraine.
2: Oh, lovely. Dramatic. I make it dramatic.
0: Australia.
2: Oh, there's the star.
1: There's our queen.
2: The eclipse.
1: Love you, Delta.
2: She raised you, did she not?
1: She did. Babysat me.
2: Oh, beside me.
1: Serbia. Scare me.
2: Rockers. Rockers. You're scared of rockers.
0: Malta.
1: Oh, there he is. The cowboy.
2: Cowboys don't cry. That's what he says.
3: I think the next one is Meet Me at the Crossroads, isn't it?
2: Oh.
4: Why did we only get that one?
1: What? Where's the rest
2: Maybe
1: of them?
2: Maybe they did half and half.
1: Oh, we're back to JJ. Oh, yes. Last year's winning song.

0: So that was just amazing.
1: Well, it's not over. Look at those trapeze artists. It's very circus. Oh, I wish we were there, Mayor. It's very circus alive.
2: Czechia.
0: Here we go. Okay, back to the flag parade.
1: Crossroads. Meet me at the crossroads.
2: Bulgaria.
1: Bangaranga.
0: Oh, I do love her.
2: Croatia.
1: Oh, the girl band.
0: Love them.
1: Yeah, the tattooed faces.
2: United Kingdom.
0: Oh, gosh. No.
1: Oh, wow. Very popular.
2: France.
0: France.
1: Oh, there's this cute little 17-year-old.
2: Moldova.
1: Oh, he's got a lot of energy, doesn't he?
0: So much energy.
2: Finland.
1: Oh, oh, oh, there we go. There they are. The favorites. There they go.
2: Poland.
1: Oh, you know what? Her voice.
0: She's like Beyonce.
1: If it was a sing, if this was a singing competition,
0: which it's very much not.
1: No. Ah, the street art guy. Spanish titled song.
2: Sweden.
1: Oh, Sweden. Oh, she's in the mask. She's looking better, isn't she?
0: She is. She collapsed today.
2: Cyprus.
0: God love her.
1: Oh, she's got the great outfits, though, doesn't she?
2: Italy.
1: The oldest man, if he wins, 58 years old.
2: Norway.
1: Oh, yeah. Oh, there's my beloved. Impossible to remember his name right now. Jonas.
0: Thank you.
1: Romania. He's the choker.
0: It's not about choking.
2: And Austria.
0: And closing us out tonight, which is a bold move. Home country.
1: Blue star.
0: Oh. No, I think it always closes it out. It's not really a move.
1: Is it?
0: Are you sure?
1: It's a move.
0: Look at them. I want to dance with them.

0: Well, that was that awesome.
1: Voice.
2: So much, Europe. I love you. Welcome to Vienna.
1: Oh, thank you.
0: I'd say Vienna are smashing it.
1: I know.
0: They are doing a great job.
3: Welcome to Vienna. This is the grand final of the Eurovision Song Contest 2026.
1: I saw the ball on here.

0: Michael Ostrovsky.
1: Now they're back. Our two hosts. I actually quite like them.
2: Schönen
1: guten Abend. Oh, look at this. Unbelievable outfits.
3: He really is embracing that one piece.
1: Onesie. He loves a low chest line.
3: He likes it.
2: Well, wow. Tonight is a celebration. It's the 70th Eurovision Song Contest, the biggest live music event in the world with about roughly, let's say, okay, a trillion people watching.
4: And what we know for sure, we have about 10,000 party people here in this arena. Welcome to Wiener Stadthalle. Servus alle zusammen.
2: And thanks to JJ for that mind-dropping, jaw-blowing, spectacular opening of the show.
4: Yeah, he's the reason we're all here tonight after his win last year in Basel with Wasted Love.
2: Of course. And a big hello to all of you watching online at Eurovision.com or on the Eurovision app. You've all seen the 25 artists and their flags opening the show tonight. After their performances, they'll head straight to the green room up there to await the results. And there in our little Viennese cafe, they'll be greeted by our charming waitress, Emily.
4: Give it up for Emily, everyone.
5: You said it, Michael. One by one, the artists will make their way up here after their performances to anxiously await the results of tonight's show. And I'll be here to try and make them as comfortable as they can be in such a high-stress situation. We've got beautiful, luxurious sofas. We've got coffee. We've got pastries. Anything you could possibly need. But hold on. Our first special guests are already here. Everybody, give it up for the Vienna Radio Symphony Orchestra, conducted by Martin Gellner. Thank you for putting on such a grand, wonderful ouverture.
4: Ouverture, oh la la! We're already in the French-speaking zone, Michael.
2: Oh, mais oui, bienvenue à Vienne et bienvenue à la grande finale du concours Eurovision de la chanson.
3: Showing off with the French.
1: I love when he speaks French.
3: It's
1: you. Him.
3: You like it just when he speaks French.
1: Yeah, he's my fave.
3: I mean, that's too much chest.
1: I think we should invite him to Luxembourg.
4: I couldn't have said it better,
3: She's
4: Michael.
3: She's great. Like,
4: and now
3: yeah,
4: let's show
3: that.
4: You what tonight's all about, that Eurovision Song Contest trophy. 35 artists shared the journey to get here. 25 of them have made it to tonight's grand final. And one of them will be taking that precious trophy home tonight. That will change the life of one of the artists forever.
2: Well, Victoria, as we all know, the power is shared tonight. Yeah. Half of the points comes from the national juries and the other half comes from you, the audience.
4: It's your call, your text message, or your vote online at esc.vote. But the most important thing, voting will start in just a moment.
2: No need to wait for the end of the last performance. Hear a song you love, vote. Mm. Hear another one. Vote again. Just spread your love.
4: That's tonight's running order. All the songs, all the numbers, and remember, you can vote up to 10 times, but you cannot vote for your own country because that would be a bit awkward, wouldn't it?
2: Absolument. Vous pouvez voter jusqu'à 10 fois, mais vous ne pouvez pas voter pour votre propre pays.
4: Oh, Michael, you could say anything in French and I'll melt away.
2: Oui, mais malheureusement, les toilettes sont bouchées.
1: Okay, that's enough.
4: These two need to get a room. Please, so there's please. Just one more thing to say.
1: Oh, that's soon.
3: What? That's very soon.
1: So we can only do it 10 times, though, right? But how do we know? How do we know? What about
2: Thanks
1: people who haven't seen?
2: Thanks to this watch party in Zaandam, Netherlands. Greetings to you from Vienna.
4: I think we're ready, Michael. Or yep. Do you have anything else before we start the competition?
2: Well, actually, I think it's going really smoothly, Victoria, so I thought about playing a game.
4: Oh, you thought about playing a game?
2: Yeah, why not? Like, every time you casually weave in the title of a Eurovision winning song into what you're saying, you'll get a point. And the same for me. 70 years, so many Eurovision winners. Are you up for it?
4: No, I'm not playing with you. I'm not your toy.
1: Oh, good one.
2: Oh, I see what you did there, good clever. One. I'm impressed. I think this is going to be my personal Waterloo.
5: Oh. That
4: was too easy. Michael, you should save your kisses for me. The game is on, but now let's kick off tonight's real competition. Are you ready?
1: Yeah. I am ready. Four.
2: Okay, Vienna.
1: Denmark.
2: Let the grand final of the Eurovision Song Contest
4: begin.
1: Let's go.
5: Well, you can start voting if you want to not vote and WhatsApp us in. We're on 6315 25000.
2: Do you think you know all the Eurovision winners?
4: Michael, I know all kinds of everything.
2: Oh, merde.
1: Okay, we've got Denmark first, and I will say, this is a bit of an orgy in a box. And I'm just...
5: No, it's not, is it? Oh, yeah. Sorry.
1: It is.
5: I keep getting them mixed up with Norway, which is also an orgy.
1: The thing is, this is a fluid, unlike... what was the one? Alexander. Ollie Alexander from the UK. It did not... Didn't it score zero?
5: It did, yeah.
1: So, like, sex does not sell in Eurovision.
5: Yeah, it has some risky choreography.
1: Listen, half the voting population is conservative. It should be said.
5: And... first place is often considered quite a tough place to be in.
1: I think only one, they've only ever won one time.
5: Really?
1: For going first, yeah.
5: But this has been a very popular song and high in the odds since the beginning.
1: It's
5: racy. I quite like it.
1: And it's a bit of a... it translates to before we go home.
5: Oh.
1: So before we go home, we get in the big box and hit and gyrate.
5: Lesson learned.
1: Hips.

0: Oh, yeah.
1: I mean, that is a hip gyration that I want to be a part of. Look how short the little one is on the end, though.
0: That was fantastic. Like, opening.
1: That was just wonderful.
0: Now, we've been conspiring. We think the person in the hat and Soren are dating.
1: We don't know they're dating. I said they're definitely, there's something there.
0: I think so. They have chemistry. Okay, well, we can't talk about them anymore. Fire. On to Germany.
1: Germany. Sarah, this is... So, they are automatically here, so she hasn't had to qualify. No. She became famous through talent TV competitions.
0: Like many of them, really.
1: Yeah, absolutely. But I like this because it's pop, and it's kind of pop and dance, and it's also very typical of fire and women singing about fire.
2: Mm-hmm. I can get behind that.
0: A bit like our Tali.
1: Yes.
0: Germany's been leaning into radio-friendly entries recently, more than novelty acts, but they're not winning.
1: They're not winning, are they?
0: Yeah. But yeah, she's quite known in Germany. But this is one of the more polished mainstream entries. I could see us playing this on RTLC Radio.
1: A bit dramatic.
0: A little bit.
1: I'm here for it.

0: Okay, she added that dance break, and good on her.
1: That paid off. Fantastic. Good choice, Sarah.
0: Oh gosh, he's dedicated to it.
1: There was a lot of gluteal muscles.
0: You know what? I could use some of that.
1: Great glutes.
0: Oh, she's adorable. That's wonderful. And yet, so initially, there wasn't meant to be that dance, and she added it.
1: Okay, and here is Israel with the song Michelle. If your name is Michelle, you should be very flattered. So the song is quite intimate, actually. And understated compared to many of the other songs in the final.
0: Well, there'll be a lot of boo cancelling.
1: Well, we don't know.
0: They've said no. They did last time at the last one as well.
1: We need to hear from someone who's actually there.
0: Yeah,
1: you know.
0: Yeah,
1: but I mean, if they
0: did it last Eurovision.
1: Yeah.
0: So you might not be able to hear certain parts, but we'll see.
1: Yeah, four protesters were removed from the arena at the semifinals when he performed. But it is expected to be third. So let's see what happens.
0: I do not understand.

0: Thank you. Toda rabah. I love you all. I'm Israel. Hi.
1: That was Israel. I didn't hear any booing.
2: Well, that's because they're boo canceling. There's a whole system. It's Israel.
1: I was listening carefully.
2: They are really good at their systems.
1: His vocals were very,
2: moving on,
1: very strong.
2: We have Belgium, who is a bit of a creeper.
1: What?
2: Because no one
1: thought you meant she was a creep.
2: No, no one thought that Belgium would qualify, honestly. But the non-Eurovision fans freaking love her.
1: Oh, I like her too.
2: I like her too. It's heavy synth pop sound. I know how you like that.
1: Oh, yeah.
2: It's also, the staging uses reflective LED visuals.
1: Ooh.
2: I'm not totally sure what that means.
1: Like the lights.
2: But, well, I get that. But I mean,
1: it's probably the graphics.
2: Well, we shall see.
1: We shall see.
2: I mean, and then we can judge.
1: Yeah.
2: And we will.
1: And it's nice and early, so, you know, they'll be memorable. Fourth place
2: That's
1: is pretty
2: true.
1: Good.
2: I would think fourth is good.
1: Yeah,
2: right?
1: Me too. It's optimal.
2: She's cute.

0: That's it. I'm wearing one boot to work.
1: Look at that snow.
0: So I think that's the LED that we couldn't understand.
1: Yes. I think you should wear one boot.
0: I'm wearing one boot from now on, and I'm coming with those dudes, and I'm having them do backflips as I walk into the office.
1: The boots have to be non-heeled because I can't walk in heels
0: anymore. Is hers healed?
1: Oh, yeah. Very healed.
2: Okay, we got Albania.
1: This is a song about
2: Mama.
1: Someone's mother.
2: Mama.
1: It's quite dramatic.
0: Okay, the jurors traditionally, the thing is, I don't get it. It means mother in Northern Albanian dialect. And I only know this because I speak Albanian.
1: Oh, fluent.
0: It is a folk influence. And they're woven into the production, but I find this quite boring.
1: And it's been a genuine fan favorite in all the online Eurovision communities.
0: I don't get it.
1: I'm a bit surprised too.
0: First of all, why is the woman in white coming up? Is it his actual mother?
1: We don't know. And then she hands him a stopwatch.
0: Why does he not wear normal glasses? I hate that part.
1: And he keeps his glasses on for a long
0: time.
1: I think
0: the whole time.
1: No,
0: right?
1: He takes them off the end. She gives him the clock. They trade.
0: Which is bizarre. Come on. It's weird.

0: Happy There's a Clock. That was a short song.
1: We've got a message in saying, why does it have subtitles? Yeah, that was actually Albania's choice. They wanted people to connect with the song further by understanding the lyrics.
0: They would need to understand. Oh, I see what you're saying.
1: Yeah. Okay. So, but it's quite an unusual choice. We don't usually have subtitles.
0: No.
1: Still think he looks like a giant pigeon.
2: Five songs of this grand final, and that was just a little taste of how diverse this evening is going to be.
3: Absolutely, that's right, Victoria. From dancing on ice to actually setting the whole stage on fire, and there are 20 more songs to come.
2: And if you were wondering what we both are doing while the show, we're sitting backstage and staring at our phones and checking your social media posts.
3: Are we?
2: Yeah, we are.
3: Oh, yeah, sure, we are, really, yeah. Millions of you are sharing your thoughts, and I've even received some great fashion advice. And thank you very much for all the compliments.
2: Hey, it's your vision. It's all part of the tradition.
3: Yeah, so come on. I mean, keep on posting, and most importantly, keep enjoying the show. Let's spend this incredible night together. Now, back to music from Reese.
0: Okay, Greece is one of the favorite ones with the bookies. I'll tell you that.
1: And it's got a great backstory because he was...
0: He worked on a cruise ship.
1: Yeah, and he was actually working as a waiter on the cruise ship just 8 months ago. Yeah, and then people mocked him.
0: I know. And he wants to provide for his mother, which, I'm sorry, as a mother, get in, Greece.
1: You want to adopt him?
0: Maybe, and I might.
1: And the lyrics are inspired by growing up during Greece's financial crisis and the sacrifices his parents made.
0: Aww. Oh, that's so nice. See, well, I think this one's going to get the televote.
1: This is a very, very popular song.
0: He's also a busker.
1: Yeah, I think it's more popular with the kids. It's got that vibe. It's a bit like espresso.
0: Yes, from last year.
1: Yeah, yeah. Mm-hmm.

soleil, pas juste un pas.

0: εξοχικά. 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Whatever, κατάλαβες.
1: I'm exhausted.
2: I mean, I'm really tired. That's a lot. And I love it.
3: That was wow.
2: Oh, he's living his dream.
3: Go him. Look how happy he is.
2: He's wonderful. And his lyrics critique consumer culture.
3: Look at that lady.
2: His mama. I'm sure it's his mama.
3: I reckon it's his mom.
2: I would take that mama over the other scary one.
3: Yeah. She's much more fun. Okay, here's Ukraine.
2: Oh, yeah. This is traditional Ukrainian folk with modern indie electronic production.
3: And it has earned praise for its dramatic staging and atmosphere.
2: It roughly means my dear ones, or for my loved ones.
3: Even in stronger years, Ukraine almost always finds a way into the conversation. They've never been discounted.
2: They always do really well in the televote, not just because they're being blown to bits, but because they have a tradition of doing really well.
3: And what's interesting is in the semis the other night, it went Australia-Ukraine. Now it goes Ukraine-Australia. They're keeping them together for some reason.
2: That is interesting.

0: That was phenomenal.
1: That was beautiful. And her high note, I have to say, was a lot better than it was at the semis.
0: She was a bit pitchy.
1: Not that I'm judging. No, you're right. I can't do it either.
2: That was
0: beautiful.
2: Oh, should I do my eyes like that?
1: Yes, you should. Okay. Come in on Monday with your one boot and your eye lightning tattoo.
2: I think that's a really good idea. Actually.
1: Okay, is it time? No, it's not. So we're taking a break now. Or they're taking a break.
2: I think
1: look, it's the robot. We'll be back to Hugo.
2: Oh, I love it. I love it. No, it's a different one today.
1: Professor Eurovision is back.
3: What is the most successful Eurovision song of all time?
4: Well, that depends on your criteria. Is it the amount of points received during the voting? Then this song would be the winner. Salvador Sobral for Portugal in 2017. No entry has ever gotten more points, 758. But is that really a fair comparison? In earlier years of the contest, there weren't nearly as many points to be won. So let's change the criteria. The point difference between first and second place. Anyone? That record belongs to Norway. In 2009, Alexander Rybak scored 169 points, more than that year's runner-up. An all-time high. Sounds like a fairy tale. But let's be honest, Eurovision points are not everything, because there's something even more important, money. So let's talk about the record sales of the winning song. Nope, it's not that one. They only come in third. Not that one either. They come second. The Eurovision song that has sold more physical records than any other is... And it didn't even win. Domenico Modugno only came third in 1958 with Nel Blu Dipinto di Blu, or better known as Volare. Of course, hardly anyone buys records these days, so let's turn to your favorite streaming platform. More than 750 million streams for Loreen. More than 1.4 billion for Snap by Rosa Lynn from Armenia. But the most streamed entry ever with more than 1.5 billion streams and counting is this one. Do we finally have our answer now? The most successful Eurovision song of all time. Maybe we need a completely new criterion, cultural impact. But how do you measure that? How about a number of cover versions, huh? And the winner in that category has been covered by other artists more than 1,000 times. Does it sound familiar? Long story short, there is no single answer to the question of the most successful Eurovision Song Contest entry ever, because there are too many ways to measure success. And since 1956, every year has written a new chapter.
1: Some Eurovision fun facts there. Very educational.
2: It was. I like watching her.
1: She's very watchable. So we are going on now to Eurovision. We are at Eurovision.
2: No, we are.
1: Australia very soon.
2: This is Australia, I think. Yes.
1: Here we go.
2: Who is meant to be this Eclipse, this Delta, is she's strong.
1: She's one of the most famous people in the contest. They are the dark horse. Of the week because they have massively surged in the odds since the rehearsal after she had a podium come out of her piano.
2: Whose podium was that?
1: Beyoncé's.
2: That's right, Beyoncé's.
1: And thanks to you for that amazing.
2: You're welcome,
1: fact.
2: You're welcome. This is one of the biggest internationally known artists in the lineup, it should be said.
1: Now, if they win, they won't host, but they will pair up with another European country.
2: There's so much talk about who would or...
1: Yeah. There was rumors they formed an alliance with Iceland and also with Germany. Yeah, so if they win, we shall see, but it will stay
2: maybe,
1: in Europe.
2: Maybe the second. Well, who knows? We don't know.
1: Get ready.
2: Australia remains one of the one of the biggest non-European.

0: I'm telling you, this is what happens when you've been famous this long.
1: Yes, that was incredibly polished. We were a bit critical of how polished it was at the beginning.
0: We were. I said it was not raw enough for
1: me. Yeah, I said it was too similar to Thursday. But then halfway through the song, she became a bit more emotive.
0: That is a winner. That is a winner.
1: It might be. Okay, sure. Now to the rockers. We're going to have some heavy metal now with Lavina from Serbia.
0: So it was originally written in English, but the band deliberately rewrote it in Serbian because they felt it carried more emotion that way.
1: Oh, very good.
0: And they wanted the viewers to learn Serbian, which I don't know if they will.
1: I don't plan
0: by reading, but just by reading the lyrics.
1: Ah, right. Okay. And it means beside me. That's what the title means. Krajmin. Could pick up strong jury support is the rumor.
0: I know, it's unusual because Serbia usually sends ballads also.
1: I mean, so look at that eyeliner.
0: More ballads, less metal.
1: Well, for all the metal fans out there, at least they get something tonight.
0: I'm just not one, sorry.
1: Well, they're doing this thing again where they do a crowd shot before the performers. They do this when they're not ready.
0: Really?
1: Bet Deltra's piano is still on stage.
0: They're like, get that damn piano.
1: Yeah. They do a little delay. Okay.

0: really nice. Thank you.
1: Jenny.
2: No.
1: Oh.
2: Let's not scream.
1: I won't be screaming.
2: Thank you. No, I did not go to school to learn.
3: The microphone's on fire.
1: God, he's wrecked. God love him.
3: He's wrecked.
2: He's so tired. Taking him out of it. I mean, I would take it out of me as well. Tonight, end on that.
4: Outstanding years of Eurovision.
5: Yeah, 7 decades of unforgettable music, magic, and tasteful madness.
4: And you're definitely doing your best to keep that tradition alive, Michael.
5: Well, thank you, Victoria. This stage has seen it all, from penguins to astronauts, from singing turkeys to flying nuns. I know they're coming up later in the show, I think.
4: Yeah, well, that's right. But tonight, we're not only looking back at history, we're looking for our next winner. And that's where you come in.
5: Exactly. Don't just watch the show, be part of our special night. Vote for all of your favorites. The lines are open. More artists are waiting to take over the stage. Next up is Malta.
2: Okay, so we got Brokeback Mountain coming up. With a mustache.
1: Aiden the Cowboy.
2: Cowboys Don't Cry is one of his albums.
1: I disagree. I think cowboys do cry. Yes, that's what Brokeback Mountain taught us.
2: But maybe Aiden. He is old world, you know, in Maltese old
1: But
2: world.
1: Men are embracing their femininity now. I don't know.
2: Maybe Aiden's not there yet.
1: Maybe not.
2: But he has previously competed in Eurovision selection, so he wants it real.
1: Yeah, he went 4 times.
2: He wants it bad.
1: He's like, I'm going to come back every year.
2: Those curls, I would love to have curls like he has.
1: I'd say he's got a lovely set of rollers.
2: He sleeps in them. He needs to, right?
1: I'd say they're heated rollers.
2: Yes, but they're perfect.
1: And the little flick.
2: Oh, they're perfect.
1: Yeah. This is called Bella.

0: Thank you, Maltese.
1: In your lovely little garden. Yeah. He just said Australia. I'm pretty sure he said thank you, Australia. I know it sounds like Austria. I'm pretty sure he's at Australia.
0: It's close, but they're missing. You're missing.
1: Oh, bless him. He's so full of love.
0: He is when those curls, his curls have fallen.
1: They have, yeah.
0: We are not that.
1: Not children. Here's Czechia.
0: Czechia, these are some incredible vocals, but will it qualify? I'm just going to say it does not connect with the viewer, but he seems like a really nice person. I'm saying, honestly. I mean, the vocal is clean and pure, two things you don't understand. He's also addressing his mother, which adds
1: a bit about the mammies tonight.
0: I know, it adds a human layer, but this is about growth happening when you're still unsure. So there's still hope for you, Melissa. That is the hope.
1: He is truly at a crossroads.
0: Yes, so...
1: I like to the saying, Britney movie, Crossroads.
0: But why? Meet me at the crossroads. I like that one too. But why all caps? Why
1: I don't know. Maybe they're big crossroads.
0: I guess.
1: Like a big highway.

0: Thank you. That was very high.
1: Very strong vocal.
2: Thank you so much.
1: Oh, bless him.
0: He's great. Will it win?
1: Breath.
0: I don't think so.
1: I don't think so either. But, you know, we've been proven wrong before.
0: Yeah, absolutely.
1: It could happen. But yeah, I love when he does the big high note crossroads. That's beautiful.
3: I could do without the mirrors. I'm not going to lie.
1: Oh, Bulgaria. This is your fave.
3: Oh my gosh.
1: Don't
3: my
1: you want this
3: favorite.
1: To win?
3: Oh my goodness.
1: So okay. This has really climbed up in the odds since Thursday after the semifinals. It's a bit mental. It's a bit wild.
3: I'm here for it. And I'll tell you what, it's high energy, like myself. It's really dance pop into it. This is club focused, as I am. It is also, she is one of Bulgaria right now, one of the country's biggest pop kind of big time
1: stars.
3: Yeah, she's a big star.
1: She's very popular, and I think this is going to get the crowd going absolutely amazing. And watch her face. She kind of goes mad.
3: She shows up and performs, and I'm just going to say, I love watching her.

0: I love that energy. Come on.
1: Look, she's still going. Song's over. So great. Still dancing.
0: It's anti-plastic surgery, which is why they started out all weird. And she's felt like all of a sudden she looked around and everyone was getting
1: hurt. Well, she's not wrong. How unbelievably fit is she? Because she did those high energy dance moves and
0: absolutely.
1: Her vocal was spot on. Oh, here's the gaggle of girls from Croatia.
2: So I'm happy to be wrong, but this streams mid to me.
1: Oh, yeah? I don't mind it. It's done well online.
2: I like it. I mean, it references both the galaxy and Greek mythology.
0: Oh, cool.
2: It's a bit sci-fi, right? The staging. There's a lot of momentum behind it. I just don't really see it. I think it'll definitely get the judges. I don't think it'll get, I mean, in terms of jury, but I don't think it'll get the public vote.
1: It looks very traditional.
2: Yeah, absolutely. Well, they tattoo their face.
1: Oh, okay.
2: Yeah, definitely.

0: cool. Yeah, I'm here for that.
1: I know.
0: I like that a lot.
1: Did you like her floating?
0: Yeah, that was creepy. It was like the exorcism.
1: Yeah. Or like someone you see in London.
0: And I love their harmonies and their kind of choral vibes, the tattoos.
1: You like the face tattoos.
0: Loved it all. Do you know, look at these stagehands. They're so amazing. Look at them running.
1: They're so fast.
0: They're so fast.
1: Oh, we got UK up next.
0: So he has joked that if he gets no points, he will say, look, Mum, no points.
1: Everyone's saying that he's going to get no points. I mean,
0: I think the children.
1: The children like
0: Firto.
1: Like it, do
0: I
1: they?
0: Think.
1: Well, he does come from the YouTube.
0: Yeah, he comes. That's where the children come from. Yeah. He has described the entry as Marmite. People will love it or hate it.
1: Oh, that's really a good point.
0: I'm the latter.
1: You
0: I don't like it.
1: No, I think most people I know do not, but maybe because we're not the children.
0: No,
1: just
0: yes.
1: saying.
0: That's a long
1: it could
0: time
1: be why. I do like his hair, as I've said before.
0: He seems like a nice boy.
1: Yeah.
0: Well, he's not a boy, is he?
1: Well, he's 37.
0: Yeah, he's a grown man.
1: Okay.
0: Yeah.

0: sir.
1: Oh, he's not come back to life now. He's a tired dude.
0: Looks good for 37.
1: He just saw that moving around, making up instruments. He's a big, big following on YouTube. 80 million.
0: Well,
1: yeah.
0: So
1: I just got a message in from a UK listener. Where can I post my passport back?
0: Oh, you stop it.
1: Oh, dear.
0: Oh, we've got next up France.
1: Now for something completely different.
0: Monroe, bless her. She's, you know, she's 17.
1: Oh, I know. And she's very media polished and a fantastic communicator. I was very impressed at her in the green room.
0: I think she's a little too American, which is what people might find. I mean, she does have one American parent and one French
1: parent. She was born in Salt Lake City, in Utah.
0: That's too bad.
1: Now, what I appreciate about the song is it's very good for those of us who are rubbish at French, even though I've been learning for like a million years.
0: Because you know how to say, you know what it means.
1: Regarde-moi. Perfect. Yeah. And there's a couple of other words that I understand as well. So I feel included. It's an inclusive French song.
0: Okay. I think this is too polished as well. You know, I always say that.
1: I think it's going to be a hit with the juries.
0: Okay. Well, shall see.

0: Oh, that's fine French Revolution.
1: Yes.
0: Isn't it? What did you say, Les Mis?
1: Yeah, it kind of reminded me of Les Mis there, just at the end when she was doing...
0: Exactly. I think there... Is he holding a baguette? Also, they were saying that it's like a Delacroix, a painting, which I think exactly the staging is that.
1: She is going to be a star. Okay, we're going to go to the green room now, to the tea room.
2: 2026, whether you're watching online or via satellite... You've already seen 15 of the 25 artists competing for your votes and for the trophy, of course. They're all right here in the green room right now waiting for you. Yes, you. And in case you're thinking, why me? Because you can vote for your favorite art acts right now.
3: Well, Victoria, you're really, really good at this game.
2: Thank you.
3: Yeah, but who knows, maybe one of the songs you've just heard will become a Eurovision classic. We'll definitely be hearing more of them later in the show, I believe.
2: Oh. Mm.
3: Because tonight we're celebrating 70 years of Eurovision.
2: And there are 10 more songs on our party playlist. 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

Every year, the Junior Eurovision Song Contest brings together young singers between the ages of 9 and 14. It took place last December in Georgia, and the winner was Lou Deleuze from France. Let's listen to her song.

0: Well, give it up for Lou Deleuze. 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
1: What a voice. Congratulations, Lou. Great to have you here with us tonight. And we are looking forward to the next Junior Eurovision Song Contest, which will take place this October in Malta.
0: Yes, but the Junior Eurovision Song Contest isn't the only exciting spin-off to grow out of Eurovision. Something brand new is on the horizon.
1: The Eurovision Song Contest Asia is coming to Bangkok this year.
0: And we are going to host it.
1: Okay.
0: We're not.
2: Hey Eurovision, something is coming.
3: 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You've heard about this. Something new is happening.
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1: Eurovision Asia in November this year. Exciting big news, don't you think so, Michael?
0: Well, Victoria, as a Euro fan, I already knew everything about it. And if you want to know everything before everyone else, just join me at Eurovision.com.
1: We'll definitely do that. As we can see, with every act, this green room gets a little bit more crowded, yes. And Emily gets a little busier. Is everything okay, Emily?
26: More than okay. It is fan-bloody-tastic up here. The coffee is a-flowing, the flags are a-waving, people are a-dancing, and with that, back to you two.
1: Thank you. Next up, Moldova. Michael, make some noise.
27: Oh, he's barking. He's a dog now. Right. Okay. That wasn't in the script.
1: Okay,
27: I have the script. He wasn't meant to bark.
28: This is one of the most patriotic entries for the evening.
27: Another madly high-energy one, complete with skipping rope.
28: And Moldova is famous for chaos.
27: And are they?
28: They are. Their acts are, not in general.
27: All right, okay.
28: Yeah. And memorable staging.
27: Oh.
28: Oh. Are we coming tomorrow?
27: There we go.
28: Oh, they are fun, though.
27: They are fun. The lyrics are pretty funny. There's like something about Palma de Mallorca. Listen closely. They were missing the last 2 years, so they're back.
28: They were.
27: And guess what? Singer Satoshi hypes himself up before performances by pretending to skip rope backstage. Someone should buy him a skip rope.
28: Not weird. Historically, juries don't like to party, but this one, he wants to party.
27: They can be a bit dull, can they?
28: You know? I mean, he looks like he's ready.
27: He's so ready for a party. And the song references famous Moldovan cultural icons and poets. It's got a bit of culture in it.
28: Oh, and look, there's chocolate.
27: And it's super patriotic.
28: Okay.

0: Moldova.
1: Yes, I will come to your party, sir.
2: Me too. That skipping rope is paying off. Look at the jumps on that man.
1: I love it.
2: I think that stands out because it's the only bit of rapping, I believe, in the contest this year.
1: I think you're right.
2: Yeah. I don't really know what the point of the blonde lady was. She seems great.
1: She was a hype girl.
2: Yeah.
1: A hype woman.
2: The other lady sang.
1: She did, and she got on stilts.
3: We got the favorite.
2: Here
3: the
2: we
3: favorite
2: are.
3: Coming up.
2: Currently,
3: here,
2: the
3: guess
2: bookmaker's
3: what?
2: Favorite to
3: the,
2: win.
3: The violin she's playing is from 1781, and it's worth around 500,000 euro.
1: That's a steal.
2: I mean, are we talking about protesters? I would go on stage to steal that.
1: I would say also bigger than that is that she's a major rally driver. She has her own
2: Couch line.
1: She makes furniture.
2: Couches.
1: She's into furniture.
2: Yeah.
1: She also has her own media company. She is amazing. She was born in 1970 and get in.
2: Yeah.
1: She looks freaking amazing. And they told her to be sexier when she was 12.
2: What?
1: As a violinist.
2: She has to sprint in high heels across the stage near flames while holding the instrument. So keep an eye out for that. And if you look at who wrote it, they were both on the writing team. So that's a big achievement.
1: Absolutely. She used to be a flamethrower, and here we go.
2: We're just endless facts.
1: Mm-hmm.

0: I mean, get in. That is some horse hair breaking off her little bow.
1: Look at her.
2: Yeah, is that meant to happen, the bow?
0: No, there's a lot of issues here. One is the how strong the fan is. The other is the freaking fire. Like, that is a dangerous performance.
1: Yeah, and she's plugged in, which is very rare.
0: I know. At what point did she rip it out? I didn't really see, because she ran down the whole thing. She had to.
1: Ah, right. So she wasn't playing live.
0: I think she plays 60% live.
3: Speak a single word of Finnish, but I felt every single emotion. And that's part of the magic of Eurovision. You don't need a dictionary to understand the music, because it speaks right into your heart.
4: Oh, absolutely. Tonight we have a fantastic mix. Many artists chose to sing in English to connect to audience all over the world, but we're also celebrating so many beautiful entries in their unique languages. Spangaranga, jalla jalla, 1, 2, 3, ya ya ya.
3: Exactly. This year's entries are performed in 24 different languages. That variety makes this contest so super special. We're not just celebrating 70 years. We're celebrating different languages, different cultures, and completely different sounds. Because diversity is the heartbeat of Eurovision.
1: Time for this is such a like mid 90s en vogue.
0: But honestly, if this were simply a voice competition, it would come out on top. But we need the whole package. Just saying that.
1: It's called Prey. It's been treated as one of the major vocal shows.

0: Those are some vocals.
1: Wow.
0: And wow.
1: Very vocally.
0: Tough to come after the favourites too.
2: Yeah, it's very Beyonce, isn't it? Or Destiny's Child. I think it's exactly what you said.
1: Toni Braxton.
0: All of them.
1: But yeah, fair play to her coming after Finland, because that is not easy. All right, Lithuania.
2: Lithuania. We got the Silver Man.
1: With their Spanish title. He is so silver.
2: Entirely in Spanish. They don't usually do this.
1: I don't think so.
2: mainly because it's like a Latin pop influence with Baltic staging. You know what? This might be the future.
1: It might be.
2: So why don't we just accept it? Why don't we just, rather than critique...
1: No, I'm not critiquing.
2: I feel you.
1: It's experimental. He's like a street artist.
2: Apparently he
1: gave a Euro only, if I saw him on Grand Rue.
2: Yes, but apparently he only ever, like even when they... practice everything, he's only ever in the full makeup of silver.
1: Oh, he's very method. Does he ever smile?
2: No.
1: Haven't seen him crack a smile.
2: No.

0: was nice, wasn't it?
1: Humanity.
2: Oh.
1: I love you.
2: Oh, humanity. Ooh,
0: he's thanking humanity.
2: Wow.
0: He didn't say Europe in humanity.
2: I think he said and humanity.
0: Both.
2: He did equally. Smile, I have to say. And another and track with subtitles.
0: He had the tear running down his
2: face. He did. A little silver tear.
0: Oh, here she is. Look who's coming.
2: So this is Sweden, obviously the most winners of all. But this has been like, a bit mixed.
0: Okay, so she's not going to get the televote. I'll say that. However, I think it's because of her placement. But I also think, I'll tell you what, the juries really love professionalism. And they might also like her mask.
2: Yes, which she wears because of body image issues.
0: Yes. But she also doesn't like to be recognized as someone who's famous.
2: Well, during the semi-final, it slipped off.
0: I know. It was weird. With the, are you talking about with the glasses?
3: Yeah.
2: Yeah.
0: They are when it's...
2: And
0: they're
2: she
0: still,
2: lost her voice.
0: I know,
2: she's
0: but she also passed
2: week.
0: Out today.
2: Yeah, she's been through a lot.
0: Know, Sweden remains one
2: good
0: of the
2: luck, Felicia.
0: Most successful.
2: Yeah. I think she'll do. She'll pull through.
0: She'll be fine.
2: It's Sweden.

0: She changed.
1: And I can go to the club and I can hear that. And maybe in Sweden, I will wear a mask as well.
0: It's very COVID. It gives me flashbacks.
1: We could see straight through it.
2: So yeah, it was like a see-through mask, but don't worry.
0: Oh my gosh.
2: Look, very visually strong. And look, she didn't collapse. And she didn't lose her voice.
1: And
2: so she did great.
1: Good on her. Next, we've got Cyprus.
0: Oh, jala jala. Mm.
2: Now, her vocals were a bit shaky. A lot of online people were talking about it.
1: Yeah, she's a favourite, though.
2: She is bringing that Mediterranean party energy.
1: And it's, I'll say this, it means something like, let's go.
0: Doesn't it mean more?
1: I think it also means let's go. It could.
2: Oh, does
1: more.
2: It? I mean, I don't speak like Cypriot.
1: Okay, well, sorry you don't.
2: So,
1: but this is the most, one of the most rhythm-driven entries. I'll say that much.
2: And they've never won. You know, it might be their time.
1: What?
2: Yeah.
1: Really? Oh, wow.
2: And this is going to be, imagine now, Aya Napa. This summer, songs will be everywhere.
1: In Napa?
2: Aya Napa, the party capital of Cyprus.
1: Right. Of course.
2: Jeez, God, yeah,
1: sorry, I thought we were talking about
2: so you're a party girl.
1: Yeah, of course.

0: Oh, she looks fierce.
1: That was much stronger vocally than on Thursday, I have to say.
0: Yeah,
1: you know me, I've been rating them all vocally.
0: I know you have, girl.
1: I know. It's because I'm such a good singer myself.
0: But I will say, I'm just saying, like, not only do her calves look good, she looked, oh, we got Italia. Okay.
1: You don't care
0: this
1: anymore.
0: This is fun to watch, okay? No one's, like, so obsessed with it. Like, jala, jala.
1: No, I'm not feeling
0: but
1: it.
0: But I will tell you this. Everyone respects it. Mm. It's pure joy. Everyone can relate to the happiness of a wedding.
1: I mean, it promotes monogamy.
0: Do you like shirtless men?
1: I don't want to see
0: him.
1: Because
0: you'll see it. You'll see it. Not him. No,
1: oh,
0: God, no. It's fine.
1: I don't know. I think it's a bit cheap. Listen to it. It sounds
0: like I think it's fine. So his dad, I think, was really famous in the U.S.
1: Mm.
0: and as a singer, and he's never been famous, necessarily. Not like his dad. I shouldn't say never been.
1: The song sounds like something I would listen to at a crappy Italian restaurant.
0: It means forever yes. Okay, Melissa, do you want to be forever yes?
1: Yeah, I'm here for the monogamy.
0: You're not
1: love.
0: You're a swinger?
1: Just don't.
0: He is not.
1: I just don't like his crappy keyboard.
0: Set up. Outrageous.
2: Cominciato tutto quanto dal principio.

0: Get in.
1: I did
0: retro.
1: Enjoy it.
0: I know. You were talking nonsense.
1: Take it all back.
0: Pointing that on that ring. Like,
1: let's
0: it's
1: all
0: beautiful.
1: Get married.
0: Look.
1: Oh, look at his little face.
0: Oh, bless him.
1: Beautiful. I loved the Italianism.
0: I love that. I love the wedding. I loved every part of it. I loved her legs and like how good she was as a dancer.
1: It's not about the kiss though. That was a bit much for me.
0: Yes, you were uncomfortable.
1: Here's Mickey.
2: Are you enjoying the party? All right. The Eurovision is more than just a TV show. It's a feeling. Being united by music, and the celebrations have been going on all week here in Vienna.

0: This is the famous turquoise carpet.
1: Yes, this is the turquoise. Okay.
0: In the days leading up to it, we might see Eva Maria. Unless they've cut her out. Yes, we are, Moldova. I hope they show Eva. She's still part of the contest, okay?
1: She's so wonderful.
0: Oh, there she is!
1: Oh!
0: There's our girl. We hope you're okay, Eva Maria. We miss you.
1: We'll see her again.
0: It's not the same without her.
1: We'll see her again.
0: We will. She'll be in RTL, but I want to see her up on that stage.
1: Next time, maybe.
0: There's Boy George, also got eliminated. Look, if Boy George got eliminated, like, come on, Eva Maria, you're fine.
1: I mean, he's 60,

0: was lovely.
1: So behind the scenes. And
0: we were there. A little wee break.
1: Yeah, but we weren't there. We're here.
0: Yeah. One day we'll be there.
1: One day.
0: So, only a couple of more songs. Three more.
1: Oh my gosh. This is one of my favorites. Yeah, yeah, yeah.
0: So, of course, he was asked to make it a little bit more family friendly and reduce some of the naughty choreography.
1: See, I honestly, how was he deemed too sexually explicit? Mm.
0: Well, Jonas still sneaks in a couple of cheeky winks and playful moves. It hasn't dampened his spirit.
1: I'm there for that. I'm there for that. I just don't get it because it wasn't an orgy in a box.
0: No. No. It's a bit more fun than
1: it's demo. Quirky. It's quirky. It embraces like the Eurovision concept.
0: Bit of humor.
1: I love him.
0: All of our Nordics pulling through as always. They're always so strong.

0: Get in. Power mustache. Get in.
1: I think he added a few extra sexy moves.
0: I think there were a lot. There was more hip gyration. There was also a lot of winks.
1: Yeah, and there was a little bum flash. Like clothed bum.
0: I think he's so lovely.
1: I think he's fun. I want him to come to my party.
0: I like his outfit as well.
1: Now,
0: oh, we got the choke me.
1: A bit of a controversial one. Because
0: okay, this is a bit of a horror film with a bit of, it's a beautiful narrative. Let's say that. It's not about choking, right?
1: No, it's not about violence, but it does, you need the explanation, unfortunately. No,
0: exactly. It's about anxiety. It's about self-doubt.
1: They're not playing it safe this year. They're taking risks, Romania.
0: She does look like she's Ozzy Osbourne in a horror film.
1: She's got those crazy bat-eating eyes.
0: Yeah, but you know
1: what?
0: I don't
1: think she's going to eat a bat,
0: though. She has a great voice. She's not going to eat a bat because it would hurt her voice.
1: That's true. She's not Ozzy.
0: No. That was a mistake anyway.
1: But it's probably the one with the most provocative title.
0: Yeah,
1: it's a big crowd.
0: It is bold. I would say it's the boldest song of the evening.
1: Look, they're not ready again. They're doing that thing. They show the audience.
0: We're on to them, aren't we?
1: Mm-hmm. Oh, here is her umbilical cords at the ready. They glow in the dark.

0: Goodness me.
1: Oh, wow.
0: She even screams while saying thank you.
1: Wow. I mean, you know, it's different.
0: Mm-hmm.
1: And it woke us up.
0: It's after
1: 11.
0: Yeah.
1: It was the energy we needed.
2: You borrowed my dress again.
3: Yeah, and I love it.
2: It suits you really well.
3: Thanks.
2: So well, those were all the songs for tonight.
3: What? What is it? Who are we missing?
2: Sorry?
3: Who are we missing?
2: Australia? No, they already performed.
3: Yeah, they have performed. Oh, yeah. Oh, they mean Austria.
2: Sorry.
3: How bad. How could we forget?
2: Well, here is the final song of tonight.
3: I hope you brought your sunshine. Here is Austria.
1: I knew it was Austria.
0: That was funny. They made a funny joke.
1: So this is a bit of Dansko. I'm not sure why he has the blue star on his eye. Do you know?
0: It's about gender stereotyping.
1: Oh, yes. Mm-hmm. And it has to do with the animals as well, doesn't it? The animals, mm-hmm. That's also gender.
0: Yes, there's animals in this. You know, it's quite tactical that they've put it last. I think they want to win again. I think they want to host next year, and they'll move it to a different Austrian city like Salzburg.
1: Genuinely, I don't think anyone has ever won that has finished last. I could be wrong.
0: Really?
1: Please text in.
0: We will look that fact up and maybe prove you wrong, Mayor. Maybe.
1: I look forward to it.
0: All right, well, this is going to be a great atmosphere from all the Austrians in the crowd.

0: 25 songs have now been performed.
1: She's got the booster on.
0: So obviously voting has been open since the start of the show. They've got the information on screen. You can also get it on the Eurovision app and at esc.com. So vote away.
1: But it's vote closing. How long do they have? It's closing at...
0: I think about another half an hour. Maybe slightly more. Okay. So you have a bit more time. We'll have some recaps, don't worry.
2: ...for completing tonight's set list.
3: You've heard all 25 competing songs of tonight, but the most exciting part is still to come. Now we have to find a winner, and for that we need you. It's time for you to be making your mind up which song in your eyes is the very best one tonight.
2: Oh, you're very good at that. What's the score? 7 for you, 2 for me?
3: Yeah.
2: Okay, well, who's the artist that makes you think that's The Voice? That's my number one, and I wanna vote for them in every way that I can, because they are my heroes.
3: Wow, that was a good run, you poser.
2: Yeah.
3: Well, I'm sure you've downloaded the Eurovision app by now. If you have not done that, now's the time to do it.
2: Or you can call, you can text, you can esc.vote.
3: Do it now, do it fast. You can vote from wherever you are in the world. You can vote up to 10 times, but you cannot vote for your own country.
2: Oui, absolument. 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
3: And here is a reminder of the 25 songs.
2: Cool.
0: I don't think she likes Michael.
1: Mm-mm.
0: No. She's like, cramping my style. All right, here is your first recap.

0: 25 songs and you can still vote for them. But remember, no more than 10 times, and don't settle for just one artist. Spread your love like glitter at a grand final.
1: Oh, beautifully put.
0: Oh, thank you.
1: Oh, Emily.
0: Emily.
1: What are you up to?
2: Oh, this is just the guest list for the party that we're going to have.
0: Oh, wow. That's how many people want to party with us?
2: Yeah, and I'm
0: I love that.
2: Pretty sure we have some former Eurovision artists on the list here somewhere.
1: Oh, really? Like, like who?
2: Let me see. Oh, Alexander Rybak, plus one.
0: Oh, that's his violin.
3: Right.
2: Ah, okay.
3: Oh, thought it was
2: then
3: Eva.
2: We have Ukraine's winner, Ruslana.
1: Yeah, I'm ready for some wild dancing, okay?
2: Let's see. 2017, the Bulgarian. Oh, Christian Kostov.
0: Oh, still a beautiful mess.
2: Then, hold on. Oh, last year's act for Malta, yes, Mariana Conte.
3: Big voice, big energy. Like
4: then
3: that.
4: Mm, me too, yeah.
2: Germany, 2004, Max Mutzke.
1: Oh, yeah, I love the guy. He brought soul back into the pop game.
2: This is a good one. Verka Serduchka.
0: Oh, no celebration without a glitter ball.
2: In the house. And then, ooh, Lordi.
0: Lordi.
1: Why Lordi? I'm scared of Lordi.
0: Now, Michael, it's going fine. They just want to play.
1: Yeah.
2: Then... last but certainly not least, Erika Wickman.
1: The queen of Fischer, Finnish disco. She's a perfect choice to kick off any celebration, I think.
0: Yeah, and that celebration starts right here, right now.
3: Let's see what's going to happen.

0: Happy birthday, Eurovision Song Contest. 1,789 songs. 1,789 dreams. Here's to another glorious 70 years.
1: 70 years.
2: I think we'll still be doing the commentary in 70 years.
1: I mean, I hope for you we're not.
2: I mean, we'll be over 100.
3: Just barely. That was fun. I liked that.
2: Little recap.
1: That was really fun.
3: Montage. All right, here's your second recap. Not long left to vote.

0: Belgium.
1: Oh.
0: Oh, but now back to business. Don't forget to vote for your favorites. There's not much time left, so don't say no, no, later. Oops, I did it again.
1: That's not a Eurovision song, but it still has a nice refrain.
0: So it's 8 for you, 8 for me. Let's call it a draw.
1: Let's call it a draw.
0: Yeah, all right.
1: Okay.
0: In the other big competition running tonight, there won't be a draw in the end. If there is, then the country that received more points from the audience is the winner. So the artists here in the green room are counting on you.
1: It is so beautiful to know that tonight millions of people all over the world are becoming a part of this fantastic show. You are sharing your passion and deciding how this night ends.
0: Well, this night is far from over.
1: Yeah.
0: Just look at our guest list for our incredible 70th anniversary celebration.
1: And now, we're very proud to welcome on stage an Austrian musician, songwriter, and music producer who has more than a billion streams.
2: Look how cute. They're all coming over. Look, they're all dancing together. Oh, look. Oh, she has no pants.
3: There's the butt.
2: Why is she having no pants on?
4: The background is very interesting.
3: Oh, look at Greece.
1: A song written especially for this occasion. Please welcome
0: Parov Stella.
3: They were just in Luxembourg recently.
5: Yep.
3: Gigging away. So this is a very exciting interval act.

0: So time now for another commercial break, and Professor Eurovision will be explaining how the voting works.
1: So any last questions before we all head into the weekend? Go ahead.
2: I never fully understood the voting procedure in the Eurovision Song Contest.
1: That's not a question.
2: Well, could you explain it to me?
1: With pleasure. Let's go back to the year 1969. That year, four songs received the same number of points, 18, and there were no rules whatsoever in place for handling such a situation. So all four of them were declared winners. In the following years, the point system was tweaked to prevent a recurrence, and eventually a new system was introduced, the famous 12 points. With much higher points now achievable, it was assumed that such a tie would never happen again. And you know what? It happened again. In 1991, both Sweden and France got 146 points each. But this time Eurovision was prepared for a tie. If two countries had the same number of points, the one that had received 12 points more often would win. Sweden got 12 points four times, and France received them four times as well. So they moved on to the next criterion. Who received 10 points more often? And that's where Sweden did beat France. And Carola of Sweden was finally no longer confused. So the 12 point system has remained, but the voting rules have changed slightly over the years. And this is how voting works tonight. In all 35 countries, there is a jury of 7 members. They must be diverse in background, age, and gender. Each jury member ranks all 25 songs individually. The ranking of all 7 jurors is then combined to create the national jury ranking.
3: 12 points go to...
1: 12 points for first place, 10 for second, 8 for third, and so on, down to 1 point for 10th place.
3: Germany, 1 point.
1: The points from all 35 juries are then added together. But that's only half the story, because after the jury vote comes the audience vote. So stay focused.
3: Because the second half is made up of your votes.
1: The audience in, let's say, Austria can vote online, by text message, or by phone. All votes within Austria create another ranking. And the top 10 countries receive the familiar points. 12 points from Austria to the song with the most votes, 10 for second, then 8, 7, and so on, until the 10th ranked song receives 1 point. And you all know what that means. It means if a song is not in the top 10 in Austria's audience vote, it receives 0 points from the Austrian audience. As in previous years, all the audience points for each country are added together and announced as a total. So if this happens,
3: the viewers have awarded you 0 points.
1: Don't be too harsh. It doesn't mean that no one voted for them. It simply means the song didn't receive enough votes to reach a top 10 position in any other country.
3: Who wins the Eurovision Song Contest 2020?
1: For the final results, jury points and audience points are added together. If there is a tie, then the song that receives more points in the audience vote wins.
3: Sweden!
1: I know that's a lot to take in. So at least remember this, 12 points, 12 points, is a very good thing to hear for the country you're rooting for.
4: That was a fascinating lesson, was it not? I mean, come on, that was great.
5: Hello, we're alive. Back again at the Eurovision Song Contest. How are you doing?
0: You've got roughly 4 minutes left to vote for your favorite artists.
5: You can vote up to 10 times via the app, by phone, or you can text.
0: Yeah, and here's the final recap, but this time in reverse order.
5: It's crazy.
0: Mm-hmm.

0: I hope you've already supported your favorites because these are your final seconds to vote.
1: And Vienna, please help us with the countdown.
2: Come on, get in, guys, if you count. Voting is closed.
0: Greetings,
2: it's all over
0: to
2: now.
0: Thailand, host of Eurovision Asia in November.
1: And now one of my all-time favorite singers has a special message for Vienna.
2: It's Billy. Are you going to say his name right?
3: Well, Vienna is known as a musician's town.
2: Joel.
3: You know, you think of Beethoven's Ninth, but you also think of the waltz and Strauss, which is wonderful, happy music. Then I also think of the cafe orchestras that play, you know, outdoors. It could be an accordion, a violin, and a piano. It could be a very small ensemble. The music is there in so many different ways. You can even see it in the architecture. You know, you look on some of the buildings and there's a little angel playing a violin coming off the balcony of a building. And you don't see that in other cities. Well, I found out that my father was living in Vienna. He and my mother had broken up in the late 50s, and that he had married again and had another son who was born in Vienna. So I had to go and meet him.
4: Vienna waits.
3: When I wrote Vienna Waits for You, I meant that it's a place where you close the circle, where questions that you have become answered. Suddenly, things started to make sense in the world for me, which is really what the song was about, was like slow down and, you know, look around you and, you know, have some gratitude for the way things are in your life, the good things in your life. That's what Vienna represented to me.
2: Oh my goodness,
5: that was sweet.
2: Okay, we have our live act now. This is Cesar Sampson, I believe.

0: Oh, Billy Joel. Or as you call him, Joel.
1: I think Joel.
0: It's not really actually Billy Joel.
1: It's better. That was lovely, Caesar.
0: That was
1: thank you.
0: Wonderful.
1: Okay, very soon. Not yet. But soon. We're going to find out.
0: There's a lot going on, okay?
1: Okay, we're going through the years now.
0: Oh, that's great.
1: Sweet.

0: probably figured it out. These are all the winners through the years.
1: I like shade of pink a little better.
0: Oh,
2: Celine, she's crying.
0: And we can see how the trophy has evolved. These are all my country's wins.
1: Are they? You got seven, don't you? You're not here today, are you?
0: We're boycotting. I mean, they are. I'm obviously here. There's Ukraine lady who just performed on stage.
2: Lordy also
1: performed.
2: Oh, Alexander also just performed.
0: Irene won twice. Sheeta for Austria, who has now backed out of all Eurovision.
1: Said nothing.

0: What a reaction. Oh, it's so sweet.
1: Here are the results.
0: Did I say that aloud?
2: I did. Yeah.
0: I mean, it's a long night, isn't it?
2: I mean, it is, but we're here for it.
0: If you're still with us, send us a WhatsApp, 6215250000.
3: The moment has come. The results are in and they have been checked, verified and confirmed.
1: Eh bien oui, Victoria.
3: We will now call on the spokespersons, there you go, to deliver the jury votes from all 35 countries that took part in this year's contest.
1: But always remember, the jury points are only half of the final result. Yes. The other half comes from your votes, but first, the juries.
3: The jury in each country consists of 7 professional jurors who together award points from 1 to 8, then 10, and then finally 12 points.
1: Ah oui, les 12 points.
3: Exactly, but only to other countries, never to their own.
1: Let's show everyone our beautiful scoreboard, shall we?
3: Yes, please.
0: Ooh. It looks like every other scoreboard. It's the same.
2: Happens,
0: I like her dress.
1: Yeah. As soon as we connect to the respective country, you'll see their points from 1 to 10 immediately on the board. And then the spokesperson will reveal who got the top score, those 12 points.
3: Same procedure as every year. So, it's been a long-standing tradition to call on last year's host country first. That's our dear neighbor, Switzerland. Buonasera, Livio, Grüezi. And by the way, thank you so much for the wonderful time we had last year in Basel.
4: Buonasera, Europa. Buonasera, Vienna. Well, you're very welcome. Thank you guys too. So tonight I'm calling not from Basel, but from Chur, surrounded by the beautiful Swiss Alps, where I grew up watching Eurovision, and to be part of it now is just beautiful, or as we say here, bellezza. And now to the
0: They're
4: vote.
0: Like, please hurry up, Switzerland.
4: From Switzerland, go to Ukraine.
3: Ukraine,
0: very nice first 12 in for Ukraine. Good start. And look now, it's interesting, we start to see who's
1: Let's
0: already at the top of the leaderboard.
1: Hello, Maya.
5: Good evening. Guten. Good evening, Europe and
0: Guten.
5: Malta.
0: Guten.
5: And
0: Guten.
5: Europe,
0: Let's
5: Australia.
0: End there.
5: Here we are for the Maltese jury vote. And we are delighted to welcome you here in October for the Junior Eurovision Song Contest. And now,
0: Michael and Victoria are like, yes.
2: October, they're like, we don't know what you're talking about.
5: Our 12 points from Malta go to Bulgaria.
0: Oh, yeah. Your face. Bangaranga.
2: I love her. I like her.
3: Next up is Ukraine. Dobry vecher, Daniel.
0: Oh, look at that outfit.
6: Go
0: on, Daniel.
6: And good evening, Europe.
2: It's very nice.
6: And the rest of the world. This is Daniel from Ukrainian band Ciferblat. What an incredible honor to celebrate the 70th anniversary together with you tonight. Sending lots of love from the heart of Kyiv and special wishes to all Eurovision fans around the globe. And now, the moment we've all been waiting for.
0: Yes, tell us, Ukraine.
6: Our 12 points from Ukraine this year go to Malta.
0: Oh,
2: interesting. Were the curls or
0: wow,
2: what?
0: I must have
2: curls have fallen.
0: Almost like cowboys in Ukraine.
2: Always don't cry.
0: Mm-hmm.
2: Oh.
0: Look at Malta jumping up there now. Wow. Hey, look, the UK is 1 point.
2: Where did that come from?
0: I don't know.
1: Now we're calling Luxembourg.
0: Who is this? Anna Sophia.
7: Is Shannon Gudenovent aus
0: She hosted our LSE, of course.
7: Bonsoir, l'Europe. Good evening. I would say, bonne nuit. Servus, Wien. What a magical night of Viennese charm.
0: And
7: from Luxembourg,
0: the valley looks beautiful.
7: To the heart of Europe, I think it's safe to say that music really does unite us all. Here are our results. The 12 points from the beautiful Grand Duchy of Luxembourg go to... Choke me! Choke me!
0: Oh, right! To Belgium. Yeah. I know, that's... that's Romania. Never mind.
2: Yeah, it's in Romania.
0: Wow, I wasn't expecting that. We gave Australia high points too.
2: Look at it. Romania. Wow.
0: Don't forget that now, choke me girl.
8: Dobro večer, Europa. Good evening, Europe. This is Bulgaria calling live
0: now
8: from
0: look,
8: Sofia.
0: Australia are top of the charts. Where is Finland?
8: Congratulations to
0: way
8: all
0: down.
2: I think it's
0: coming. Way
8: you
0: down.
8: Brought the magic. So, without any further delay, Bulgaria's 12 points go to Bella Malta.
2: Wow.
0: Wow, again.
2: Wow.
0: Do we have bad taste in music? Or
2: really surprising.
0: No. He's doing really well.
2: You know this works, so we never know. It's never.
0: No. Oh my God, what? They're coming second. Come on.
2: Get it
0: Look
2: wrong.
0: At Sweden. No the points. Shocking.
1: Azerbaijan. Hello, Sabina.
0: She's not having a good night.
2: She looks like she's seen a punch in the face.
7: Mm. Good evening, lovely Vienna. What a beautiful show. We send big hello from Azerbaijan to all Eurovision family. You're just great guys. And
2: great guys.
7: Our 12
2: like
7: point goes to Italy.
2: Oh, Italy. She likes an older gentleman.
0: She does. She likes a wedding song.
2: She likes Italy. The 58-year-old gentleman.
0: Wow. Gosh, look at that. Sweden, no points. Greece, no points.
2: Not yet.
0: Fertos.
7: Buonasera, Kelly Joyce.
9: Bonsoir from San Marino. Oh la la. We all know that it's impossible to vivre la vie sans la musique. But now,
2: she
9: can our
2: carry
9: 12
2: it
9: points.
0: She wants to enter your own show.
2: I think she did.
0: Oh, probably.
9: Malta!
0: What the hell?
2: What?
7: No!
0: What is happening?
7: For the third time!
0: Malta is such a snooze fest. I am so confused.
2: I know, but maybe before the curls, you were more into them.
0: Oh, no, and the song.
1: Now,
0: I don't know.
1: We say good evening to Estonia. Tere õhtust, Keter.
10: Tere õhtust. Good evening, Europe. Thank you so, so much for this beautiful night. Our 12 points.
0: Oh, I like her. She's getting to the point.
10: We truly, truly love tonight.
0: Good girl, you.
10: Are you ready?
0: Yes.
2: I'm ready.
0: Come on, hurry up.
2: Hit it.
0: Give it to us. Oh, yes. Finally.
1: Finland.
0: She's good,
2: again.
0: Too.
2: Yeah, really good too.
0: Yeah, she's a good singer. A good finish as well. I suppose she is Estonian, their neighbors, sort of, not really.
7: Israel is next. Yeah. RF Top Master Mentalist Lior Soshan.
11: Hello, Victoria and Michael. How are you? Shalom Vienna from Kan, the Israeli Public Broadcasting Corporation. First of all, I have to tell you, you did an amazing job this year, amazing show, and congratulations to all of you. I actually know who is going to win tonight.
0: What?
11: That's my job after all, I have it here. But since I don't want to ruin the surprise for everyone, the secret is safe with me, so don't worry. So until the world will find out, I'll just tell you all that the 12 points from the Israeli jury goes to Australia.
7: Australia.
0: Ah, okay. First 12. Oh my God, there's a kangaroo. There's a kangaroo behind Delta. Look at that. Why aren't you excited?
2: I see
0: You're not
2: it. I like the kangaroo.
0: There's a kangaroo behind Delta.
2: I'm going to punch her in the 52
1: points, followed by Italy and Australia.
0: New leader is Bulgaria. Look how far.
1: And now we're going over. It will definitely be a long distance call to Australia. Good morning, Dami Im.
0: She's like, I want to go back to bed. She looks so fancy for the morning.
12: Good evening, Europe, and guten Morgen from Australia. Thank you, Vienna, for putting on such an amazing show this year, and congratulations to all the artists. It's hard to believe it's been 10 years since I was waiting for my points for Sound of Silence.
0: Oh, she got that in, didn't she?
13: She hasn't let it go.
0: So, she got that right in.
12: Without further delay.
0: Lord.
12: Australia's 12 points go to Bangaranga!
0: Nice. Wow.
1: Okay.
0: Bangaranga. I love Bangaranga hair.
13: I'm shocked at Italy. Malta. Two suckers. Sorry, no offense.
14: 10 of the 35 national juries have given their points so far, and as you can see, currently in the lead, we have Bulgaria, followed by Italy in second place, and Australia in third place.
1: There's, of course, still a long way to go, so still anything can happen.
14: That is very right. Let's move on with Germany. Guten Abend, Simon.
15: Good evening, Vienna from Germany. Well, Selma, as you can see, Wavy Boy made it into your show after all.
13: Oh, hello, Germany. Hello.
15: Incredibly your talented beautiful hair. Shared the beauty, diversity, and power of music with us tonight. Your performances were fantastic, and I gotta say, you truly rocked the stage. Our 12 points go to.
0: Look at that hair. Look at her locks. His locks.
15: Poland!
0: Oh, interesting. See, now get
13: very interesting.
0: Well.
13: This is maybe where the politics comes in, you know, the old neighbors.
0: I can never predict, honestly.
1: And Belgium is next. J'aime la vie. Bonsoir, Sandra Kim.
16: Bonsoir, Vienne. Good evening, Vienna. This is Brussels calling. You did an amazing show tonight. Fantastic. Congratulations to all of you. Alors, les 12 points de la Belgique sont attribués à la Pologne.
0: Okay. That is honestly.
13: Can't predict.
0: No, can't predict. She's shocked.
13: Wow, look, and now they're sixth in the leaderboard.
14: Now we turn to Portugal from Victoria to Victoria. Buon notte.
13: Oh, she's a child. That's cute.
17: Good night, Europe.
13: I mean, I think she's
17: Victoria Nicole calling from Portugal. You guys were amazing tonight.
0: Really good skin.
17: In this time, we realized that with love, music, and hope, we can all be together as one.
13: Oh.
17: And now, the 12 points from the Portuguese jury go to.
0: Interesting. With a rather weird song.
13: This is very
0: so
13: nice.
0: You just can't predict. You cannot predict.
13: And
0: it's odd.
13: Mm-hmm. Sweden now has 1 point. That's good. Just Lithuania
1: now
13: on zero.
1: We're going over to Sweden. Gukwell Jakob.
0: He looks like he's ready for work.
13: Mm-hmm.
18: No, yeah. Good evening, Europe. Thank
13: he
18: you so
13: of the
18: much, Vienna,
13: Busta
18: for a
13: Busta
18: hot
13: guys.
18: Steamy
13: last
18: show.
13: He is not.
18: Almost as hot as a sauna.
13: It is.
18: Oh, yes.
13: He made a sauna
18: and
13: joke.
18: Now,
13: it's definitely
0: a joke. From the it's Swedish.
13: No, I recognize his head. It's definitely a sauna boy.
18: Yksi, kaksi, kolme, Suomi, Finland. Yeah.
13: Oh, very good.
1: Finland.
13: The Nordics look after each other.
0: Look after their skin. As well. Looking good.
13: Okay, and now Finland climb up, finally.
14: Next up, Albania. Good evening, Andri.
19: Good evening,
13: He's fancy.
4: Servus, Wien. Good evening, Europe. Good evening, Victoria and Mihail. You were amazing. Tonight marks the beautiful milestone for seven decades. This stage has brought people together, crossing borders and differences.
13: Okay, Albania,
4: we were
13: thank
4: truly
13: you.
4: Fortunate to
13: they
4: share moments like
13: these. They do get 50 seconds each to
4: waffle.
13: They do.
4: Yeah.
13: Thank you for telling me
4: thank
13: that.
4: You, Eurovision. And now
13: I
4: this
13: think
4: is
13: it's
4: how
13: too long.
4: The Albanian jury has voted.
13: And we give 10 to blah, blah, blah.
3: Yeah, yeah.
4: Go to.
13: Tell us, Albania.
4: Italy.
13: Ah.
3: Italy.
13: They're so cute. Italy are tough.
3: We have a new leader, which is Italy.
13: Look at that.
1: Wow, very close.
3: That it's at the same spot as Bulgaria.
13: Oh, yes, a tie.
3: The same amount of points.
13: Oh. Mm.
1: It's
13: can
1: a
13: see that.
1: Really tight race tonight.
3: Yes,
1: it's
3: it
1: incredible.
3: Is.
1: Cyprus is our next country. Kalispera, Lucas.
13: Oh, he's a gentleman as well. Look at him. He's on a boat.
19: Kalispera. Wien. Guten Abend aus Zürben. Victoria, Michael.
13: That was natural.
19: Good morning,
13: he's like, I'm going to do something cool.
19: 12 points from Cyprus's jury go to. Sweepa Ferto, Greece.
3: Ah, very good.
13: That makes it interesting. Doesn't it just? Cyprus and Greece hand in hand.
3: Yeah.
13: Okay, this
1: Bulgaria
13: is getting
1: is now in the lead.
13: Still shocked at Malta.
3: Next. Stop is Georgia. We need your 12 points, Mariam.
16: Good evening, Europe. Georgia is calling. What an amazing night. It feels so emotional for me to be back in front of the Eurovision audience. So now it's finally time to reveal who will receive our 12 points from Georgia. And now, from Georgia, 12 points go to France!
13: Oh!
3: France's what first 12.
13: That's Monroe's mom next to her. I mean, Monroe's mom could be like 22.
3: I mean, she would have been 5 when she had her
13: way, whatever.
1: Let's move on with
13: Montenegro.
1: Montenegro. Dobro večer, Nina!
13: Nina.
20: Dobro večer. Good evening, Vienna, and hello, Europe.
13: Hello.
20: Oh, what a spectacular show. So, our 12 points go to Serbia.
1: Serbia.
13: Fascinating. Oh, fascinating. No one goes for them.
3: Genuinely.
13: They know it,
3: genuinely.
13: Too. No one's going for Serbia. I'm sorry. You shout like that? No.
3: Now we are calling Armenia. Park. Good evening.
21: Hello, Europe. Thank you for
13: weird
21: the amazing
13: backdrop.
21: Show.
13: He looks fun.
21: First,
13: very AI.
21: Congratulations to every single artist who made it to this
13: no
21: week.
13: No one believes that.
21: You all deserve a trophy just for surviving. So here
13: surviving.
21: Are the results.
13: We get a trophy for surviving.
21: And
13: can I have one too?
21: Go to Australia.
13: Australia.
3: Where's the kangaroo?
13: My friend knows the guy in the kangaroo costume.
3: I think that is your friend.
13: No, he's a professional puppeteer.
3: Is that
13: just some
3: great.
13: Dude in a costume.
1: Is next for
13: yeah, you can.
1: Alexandra.
13: I like her outfit.
22: Dobry wieczór. Your Polish is very impressive. Good evening, Europe and Australia. Hello from Warsaw. So many different stories and voices united on one stage tonight. We've shared all the love. And now, let me share the results from the Polish jury.
13: Let's do it.
22: 12 points go to Israel.
13: From Poland.
3: That's a really
1: interesting. First time they get 12 points.
13: Who
3: There are many more points to come. Let's just take a quick look at the current top three. Currently in the lead, we are having Bulgaria.
13: Bulgaria's quite far ahead.
3: Followed by Italy in second place.
5: I think Finland's going to come in more, is more coming.
3: And Finland in third.
13: Yeah, I wouldn't be surprised at the eight.
1: The tension is still building. There are more points from the juries to come.
3: Yeah, the tension in my feet as well. My high heels are killing me, Michael.
1: Take them off.
3: Should I?
13: Take them off. Yeah, damn. Well, do that, Victoria.
5: I haven't worn them since.
13: She made a joke. She's funny. So funny. That's awkward and silent. Okay, they're going to take a break.
5: Okay, what's next? What we got?
13: Well, I think they're going to go to the green room.
6: Hello and welcome to the Green Room Cafe, where the air is thick with anticipation. Everyone is on the edge of their sofas awaiting the results, so I've brought you something sweet to help keep your strength up. Now, currently, you're in second place, but the wait is not over yet. How are you feeling right now?
8: Sono molto emozionato. Per me veramente vivere questo villaggio di sentimenti attraverso la musica è qualcosa di incredibile. Grazie. Grazie veramente a tutti voi.
23: I'm very emotional. I can't believe that this is all happening. So I want to thank you all of you for these emotions.
6: Oh, amazing. All right. Thank you so much. And let's hope that, you know, things keep going well for everybody. I have to swiftly move on. Please enjoy your desserts. Enjoy, enjoy. All the best to them, to everyone, of course. What an evening it has been. The cafe is abuzz with emotion. Everyone's been dancing, hugging, kissing, supporting each other. It is wonderful. But now let's check in with our current leaders. Hello. Hi. Hi, hello. All right. Listen, nothing is set in stone. There's still some time to go, but it's got to feel good right now, right?
24: I feel amazing. I just wonder what in the bangaranga is going on.
6: So you weren't expecting to be in the lead?
24: My job is to be on stage and perform and to open my heart chakra and to shine bright on stage, do my work. The results are something that people decide, not me. So I don't have expectations, but this makes me so happy. I love you so much. Thank you so much for your support. We here, I hope you can connect to the Bangaranga. You can take something for yourself and embrace it. Embrace yourself.
6: Amazing. Bangaranga! Before we get to the rest of the results, we've still got results to get to, so let's get back to the show.
5: Should we?
13: 15 more juries to go.
5: I love Bangaranga.
13: I love Dara. She's great.
5: I love her.
13: Okay. Oh, we're having a break, are we?
5: What do we got next?
13: Greece is next.
3: Okay. Bulgaria is still holding on to that first place, but everything is about to be shaken up by the points from our next country, and that is Greece. Kalispera, Claudia.
13: I'll give it to Cyprus.
25: Kalispera, Europe. Good evening, Europe. Hello, Vienna.
5: Definitely
25: this
5: for Cyprus.
25: This is Athens calling. Right? I want to say congratulations to everyone involved for this amazing show.
13: She was
25: And now,
13: last
25: our
13: year,
25: 12 no? points yeah, from so. The Greek jury go
13: classes.
25: To Cyprus.
13: Are doing a lot less good than I thought.
5: Yeah, they were high in the prediction.
1: Let's move on to Czechia. Dobrý večer, Dominika.
26: Čauky from Czechia. It's so lovely to be back at Eurovision, but this time as a spokesperson. But you know what feels extra good tonight? The fact that we're back in the finals. Dané, we are so, so proud of you. And to the team, I love you guys so much. You guys are amazing. Okay,
25: down to business, our 12 points go to one of my faves, Denmark!
13: Finally!
2: My favorite is.
13: Oh, look at him! Oh, he put his glasses on!
2: Oh,
13: he took them off. Oh, back to the persona.
2: Yeah, yeah.
13: He lost the run of himself there. Mm-hmm.
3: Denmark is next. Good afternoon, Sisal.
13: Oh, look, it's you on.
7: Hello, Vienna. Thank you for a fantastic night.
5: That too,
7: it feels like a hallucination to watch all of these wonderful songs and see all of the amazing artists. So, from Denmark, we're happy to give our 12 points to Bangaranga.
13: Oh, Bangaranga. Really?
2: Yeah, get in.
13: They didn't give Norway a single point, even though they're neighbors.
2: Shocking.
5: Turn their back right there.
2: Wow.
5: I told you Bulgaria was going to do well.
13: I know, you were.
2: You didn't believe me.
13: I doubted you, Meredith.
1: From Sissel to Franzl, next country, La France, le prochain pays. 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
7: Bonsoir Vienne, bonsoir l'Europe et merci pour ce sublime show qui nous montre que la musique nous unit. Mais chut, n'attendons pas plus. Les 12 points de la France vont à la Norvège.
1: Norway.
13: Ah. Oh, look at him. He didn't understand what Norway was in French.
5: Nor could anyone. Oh, that's happy. So sweet. Wow, get up, Norway.
3: Oh. We're calling Norway now. Godfeld Elisabeth.
5: She's all business.
9: Good evening, Europe.
5: I'd say they're
9: going
5: to give it to
9: Vienna,
5: Denmark.
9: Thank you
5: well,
9: for the
5: you've gotten it wrong this far,
9: man. I'm proud to present the points from the Norwegian jury, and the 12 points from Norway goes to our beautiful neighbors, Denmark.
5: Okay, Denmark. Got it right. You got it right.
2: That's correct.
5: Maybe if they win, they can buy me a shirt that keeps them warm.
13: You must be freezing, poor thing.
5: Oh, yeah.
1: And now we are going south to Italia. Buonasera, Maria Sole.
10: Good evening, Vienna. How are you? I'm very happy to be here tonight.
5: How are you?
10: This is Napoli calling, the hometown of Santa Vinci here in Naples. So, happiness is music, sunshine, and of course, that's amore. And now,
5: she can't
10: our
5: vote,
10: 12
5: though,
10: points
5: for Italy.
10: Go to Akusi, Belgium.
13: Oh,
5: wow. That's interesting. I do love her.
13: Let's see that coming.
5: Good, where's she going? Going up, Belgium. Not terribly far up.
3: Next up is Finland. Good evening, Jana.
11: Well, hello, Europe. Greetings from Helsinki. What a wonderful show. Really hot. And you know, Finland likes
2: really
11: it.
2: Really hot.
11: 20 years ago, Lordi almost set the Eurovision stage on fire. And now, bring it on, Liekinheitin.
13: She's making
11: and
13: fire jokes. Our
11: 12
5: right.
11: To
13: I think they'll give it to me.
11: Oh,
13: really?
2: Get excited.
13: We're off to the UK now.
1: Let's say good evening now to United Kingdom. Hello, La Voix.
13: La Voix.
12: Hello. Well, that's the extent
0: extent of my German. Hello, this is the United Kingdom calling, and
5: like
0: I'm your official spokes diva, Lavoie. Now, don't be fooled. I know I'm talented, but I'm not actually walking on water. In fact, I've been shoved in a cleaner's cupboard with a green screen behind me, and not even offered a boxers. And by that, I don't mean Cheryl Baker. I am sending all my kisses to look, Mum, no computer. You did us proud. So let's do this.
5: You can't
0: the 12
5: vote
0: points
5: yourself.
0: From the United Kingdom. Go to France.
5: Right there on the train.
13: That was the best vote.
5: Real quick.
13: Video.
5: Yeah, I agree.
13: Most entertaining. 12 points UK for your voting video.
5: Quick train.
13: You got your song.
5: London to Paris.
3: We are now calling Latvia. Aurelia, can you please hand over your 12 points?
5: Oh God, I thought she had on a mask.
4: Good evening from Latvia. The Baltic night sparkles with magic. And tonight, a piece of that magic will travel to one of you.
5: I would reject it. I would reject this.
4: Our 12 points.
5: I'm gonna be honest.
4: Go to.
5: Come
13: on.
4: Who? Czechia.
5: Pure voice. Pure. I don't have a lot of hope for him.
13: No, his friend looks like he's gonna cry.
1: Next country is Serbia. Dobro veče, Kristina.
12: Dobro veče. Guten Abend, Vienna. Good evening,
5: like
12: Europe,
5: something.
12: And a good morning to Australia. Warm greetings from Belgrade, Serbia. Thank you for an unforgettable show filled with music, emotion, sparkle, and togetherness. Tonight, once again, Eurovision reminded us how beautifully music connects us all. And now, here are the points from Serbia. Our 12 points go to... Fertomu, Fertomu, Fertomu!
5: Oh, interesting. We thought there'd be more, didn't we? So far for Greece. And that's exciting. Moving on up.
3: Let's move over to Moldova. Buonasera, Rita.
14: Buonasera, Vienna. Good evening, Europe. And saluti a tutti. Moldova is on duty.
5: Oh, I like it.
14: First of all,
5: I like
14: happy
5: that. That
14: 17th
5: was a good
14: anniversary Eurovision. And of course, thank you for the fantastic show you put on tonight. And now, the 12 points from the Moldovan national jury go to Poland.
5: Oh! How interesting.
13: Poland are creeping up the leaderboard. Look at this.
5: Goodness
13: Wow. Currently in seventh place.
5: Wow.
13: Wow, that is surprising.
1: Croatia is next. Dobra večer, Doris.
15: Hello, Europe. Hello, Vienna. Greetings from Zagreb and congratulations for your show tonight. Also, thank you for love and support for our Lele girls. Now you see how Croatian jury voted. And our 12 points go to Serbia.
1: Serbie. 12 points.
13: Oh, he can't stand up. He tried.
5: He yells too much.
13: He really can't. Is he drunk?
5: I don't think it's that. I think he just said, maybe.
3: Let's connect to Lithuania now. Labas Vakaras, Lukas.
5: Justin
13: him?
5: Bieber.
17: Labas Vakaras.
13: Good evening. Two years
5: yes, you're
13: year.
5: Right.
17: Vilnius is calling. And 12 points from Lithuania goes to Bulgaria.
13: That might have done it. She's very far ahead now.
5: Oh, wow.
13: Yeah. 250 points over. Wow.
1: We continue with Romania. Bună seara, Eda Bianca.
18: Bună seara, guten Abend, Vien, guten Abend, Europe. What a fantastic 7th anniversary edition of the Eurovision Song Contest.
5: 70 years.
18: Thank you for this incredible show this year.
25: brings a special coincidence. In Romania, we are also celebrating 70 years of public television. So tonight, we celebrate together. Happy anniversary to us both. And now, here are the votes of the Romanian jury. 12 points go to Australia!
5: Oh, yeah. I'm surprised we haven't gotten more Australia, I'm just going to say.
13: Become in the public vote.
5: Okay, but I'm surprised she's not... Okay, she's
8: I'm
5: second.
8: I'm surprised Finland. Fifth?
5: I know.
3: As always, at the very end, we call the host country, which is Austria.
8: Oh, Austria doing terrible.
16: Hi everybody and liebe Grüße zu euch in die Wiener Stadthalle. The energy here at Rathausplatz is pretty good, even though it's really cold. So therefore, I'll make this quick, just one thing. I've been wearing the same shirt for 7 years now, and I can tell you from my own experience, equality does look good on everybody. Really, you should try it. And also,
5: like
16: it should be natural for every individual to feel seen and heard and valued the same way, because yeah, music might unite us, but it's equality that moves us forward.
5: That's cool.
16: So all the best for the final here from the Rathausplatz. That's the Austrian result. And our 12 points go to Poland.
5: Poland! Oh, interesting. Austrian, Austria.
13: See, is this, Poland is a bit of a secret river.
8: A bit of a dark horse.
5: Right,
8: they're
5: right.
8: Gonna overtake Italy now.
13: Oh, wait, no, I can't add.
5: No.
13: I sorry.
5: Don't think. But possibly.
8: Okay, so that's all the jury votes.
3: We've received.
8: Now we're going to go to the green room. The national
3: juries now. So let's have a look. These are the jury results.
5: Wow.
1: Still just half the story, but a great story for the country that is currently in the lead. And that is Bulgaria.
3: And Emily is with them in the green room right now.
6: Yes, indeed. I had to step away to get myself a cup of tea because, oh my goodness, this is nerve-wracking. Dara, how are you doing right now?
24: Honey, I still don't know what is going on. I want to thank to all of the juries that gave us those points. We really tried to give our best. And I know that every artist here in this room is so special. And I got inspired by everybody, every singer, every producer, every dancer here. Thank you so much for the whole show.
5: She's a wonderful spokesperson.
24: Thank you so much. Would you ask me the greatest questions
6: the
24: of them all?
6: The greatest question that I've had, I wanted to ask you all week, all day. Everybody wants to know, what does Bangaranga mean?
24: Hello, how are you?
6: Does it now? I'm sure we can believe that.
24: Bangaranga, it's a feeling that everybody got in themselves. It's the moment that you choose to lead through love and not fear. And this is a special energy that I know that everybody got in themselves. Once you feel one with the nature and your universe, you will feel the harmony that you can be whatever you want to be and that everything is possible.
6: That's beautiful. Yeah. And with that, back to you, Victoria and Michael.

0: The audience.
1: 34 points.
0: But still. Right? Shocker. Oh, everyone thought maybe.
2: Moldova is next. How many points are you getting from the audience?
0: That's a lot of bedazzling.
2: 183 points.
3: Oh, what?
2: Goodness.
0: Look at his face.
3: Oh my goodness.
0: Get out.
3: Top of the leaderboard.
0: Get out.
3: Oh my goodness. This is why we love Eurovision.
0: Wow.
3: So unpredictable.
0: They had a lot of energy, didn't they?
3: Mm-hmm.
1: Welcome to Croatia now, and the audience has awarded you 71 points.
0: Wow. So there you go. That's a lot as well. Okay, not
2: Ukraine
0: huge,
2: is next.
0: Not
2: you
0: top
2: have
0: five.
2: Been awarded.
0: Oh, that's gonna be real high.
2: 167
0: yeah.
2: Ooh, points.
0: Yeah. Forget it, Moldova.
3: Still not
0: close.
3: Oh,
0: second, No, you're right.
1: Albania is next. You have received from the audience 85 points.
0: Okay.
2: Now Romania is getting their points.
3: Choke me.
2: And the audience have given you.
0: I think she's. Oh, don't cry.
2: 200.
0: Holy cow! Told ya. They were so into her.
3: 232. Overtaking Moldova.
0: Oh, good for Romania.
3: She's so happy.
0: She's so happy, Aussie.
1: Next one up is Greece.
3: This could also be a big one.
0: Yeah. Greece.
1: And you got...
0: The people love Greece.
1: From the audience... 147 points.
0: Wow. Is that going to get them in the top five? It is number four. Okay.
2: We continue with Malta. How many points is Malta getting from the audience?
0: I just don't get this one. Honestly, I don't get it.
2: 8 points.
3: There we go.
0: Okay.
3: Oh, wow.
0: Okay, that's when it like gets, yeah, it's a bit shocking, but. Hey, sweet. Handle
1: so we're now
0: Grace.
1: Gonna have a look at Czechia. How many points have they received from the audience? 9 points.
0: Oh. It's okay. He didn't think he was gonna get it.
3: No, he had a good time singing.
0: And
3: at
0: he's
3: the crossroads.
0: Like, yeah, he's at the crossroads.
2: Now we're waiting for the points for Norway. The audience has given you 19 points.
3: Oh,
0: very high, not high enough. No.
3: Oh, he's still happy.
0: But he's such a, yeah. Happy guy. That's
1: We're
0: that mustache.
1: Going to Israel. The audience has awarded you 220 points.
3: Wow. So they're way over in the lead now.
1: Israel has taken the lead.
0: It doesn't seem odd, does it?
3: Oh, I think I hear some booze. I hear some booze.
2: Poland.
3: Quick move on, guys.

0: it's you.
1: Wow.
2: No amount of cheering could drown that out.
0: 17 points.
1: Nice. And now for Poland.
3: Next one up is Italy. The audience vote for Italy is...
1: I think it's me high.
3: 147 points.
0: That's bad.
1: That's not bad, is it?
0: Third place so far.
1: Bad.
0: He doesn't look happy.
1: I think he's thrown by Israel.
0: I think he's thrown by not being the winner. Let's check the scoreboard before we reveal the final results.
3: Israel is currently in the lead.
1: Why drag it out?
3: But Bulgaria, Australia, Denmark, France, and Finland
1: very loud
3: are still waiting for their audience points.
0: Yeah, it is.
3: And
0: loud.
3: Each and every
1: Even
3: one of those countries can still overtake Israel and win the European
0: I wonder
3: have
0: they been, like, moved.
1: Yeah, for sure.
0: Well, they look like they're on their own.
1: They're not there.
0: Let's move on. The next country to receive their audience points.
2: Finland.
0: Is Finland.
1: Oh. Finland. I think this is going to put a map.
0: The audience
1: Fingers
0: has
1: crossed.
0: Voted you.
1: I think
0: you.
1: It's putting a map. They need a lot.
0: 138
1: oh, no.
0: points.
1: No, I won't get them.
0: Oh. Oh, I really hoped they'd win it this year.
1: No. Happen.
0: Oh, that is so
3: We're
0: sad.
3: Moving over to La France. The audience has given you.
1: That must be her mom, right?
2: Must be.
1: Yeah.
3: 14 points.
2: Oh my goodness.
1: Goodness, I thought way more.
0: That
1: way more. It's okay. She'll be back. She'll be back maybe next year.
0: Next.
2: Okay, three countries.
0: Denmark. How many points will you get from the audience?
2: Glasses are off.
0: Pulling my hair
2: out. It means business. Glasses off, nipples out.
1: They're fierce, those nipples.
0: The audience has given you 78 points.
2: Oh, no. So, as it stands,
1: now all we got
3: only
1: is
3: three
1: Bulgaria
3: countries
1: Australia.
3: Remain in the race. Israel is currently in the lead. And Bulgaria and Australia.
0: Australia needs 200 points from the
3: audience.
0: Still
3: waiting for their points. They could still overtake the current leader.
0: Well, do you remember? 4 hours ago, I said that this night was going to change the life of one of the artists forever. Well, I was wrong. Tonight changes many more lives, because even if you don't win, you still made it to the grand final of the Eurovision Song Contest. And before that, you won your national selection. Hopes and dreams, sweat and tears are the cores of the Eurovision Song Contest. The biggest live music event in the world, an event that has been writing a new chapter every year for 70 years and will continue to do so in the future. That is what it means to be united by music. There are no losers tonight, that's for sure.
2: Bangaranga, they're chanting Bangaranga in the audience.
1: Get in.
3: We missed you, and you're always welcome back.
2: A little bit of a nod there to the boycotting countries.
0: Are you ready?
2: Yes, tell us.
1: Let's hear it.
3: The next country to receive their audience points is Australia.
2: I need to bring back.
1: I think Bulgaria still has a chance.
3: The audience has awarded you 122 points.
1: Oh my gosh.
2: They didn't win. So Bulgaria need over 100, about 150 points to win.
1: Left to receive their points. This is going to be.
4: You going to do it? What are we going to do? Got to bite my nails. The trophy will go to one of these
3: two countries tonight. It's either the current leader, Israel, or Bulgaria, who have yet to receive their audience points.
2: I can't look.
1: No, I this makes me very.
2: My heart.
1: Uncomfortable.
0: You can see the heart on the left that stands for 343 points for Israel, and the heart on the right for Bulgaria will now go up depending on the amount of points they receive.
3: And I can tell you already that Bulgaria needs at least 140 points to win. In case of a tie, the country that received more points from the audience wins.
0: Are you ready? The winner of the Eurovision Song Contest 2026 is...
1: Oh my goodness. Look how it's going. They're gonna make it. Yes. Yes. Absolutely. Oh my goodness me.
2: She's done it. Bangaranga.
1: I'm so, so happy.
2: Oh, that was very tense.
1: Oh my goodness.
2: Oh my God, Edward. That was so tense.
1: That was crazy.
2: That would have been really difficult. If I had gone the other way, don't know what would have happened next year.
1: I am so happy for Bulgaria.
2: Wow.
1: Are you ready? Because we're going
2: I'm going to bangaranga.
1: We're going to
2: all over this studio.
1: In Bulgaria next year. Oh, bless.
2: So of course she's going to take to the stage one more time and perform her winning song, Bulgaria. And is this Bulgaria's first time winning, Meredith? I think it is. I'm going to quickly look that up.
1: Yeah, you go on.
2: I will. This is very exciting. What a night it's been.
1: I adore her. I love everything about her. I love that she's not new to the scene, but new to us.
2: Oh yeah, they made their debut in 2005, but they've only ever played second before, which was in 2017. So this is their first win.
1: Oh, I'm so happy.
2: That is wonderful.
1: That's so bangaranga. I love it.
2: I've actually been to Bulgaria.
1: Oh,
2: yeah, I went on holiday a few years ago. Had a great time. Lovely people, lovely food. Mm-hmm, it's very nice.
1: We're going next year, aren't we?
2: I don't know. Are we?
1: Yeah, we are. I'm going. I don't know where you'll be.
2: We got a message in saying we are dancing to Bangaranga for the next year. That's right.
1: Absolutely. What a great song. And good on them. Mm. You know? Like that was
2: look
1: super
2: at them.
1: Tense.
2: She's so tired of smiling.
3: Congratulations.
2: She's tired.
3: It's Bangaranga time.
2: Woohoo!
1: Enjoy, everybody!

0: Well done to Bulgaria, and thank you for watching and listening in tonight.
1: Absolutely. Congratulations, Bulgaria. Love it.
2: All right, we're going to peace out.
0: Thank you, everybody.
1: Oh, look who's coming down the stage to throw out his...
2: I mean, I'm peacing out.
1: Yeah, I mean, I am as well.
2: Oh, look.
1: Oh, so excited.
3: I knew you'd win. Oh, my God. I love you. I love you so much. Congratulations, girl.

0: world often divided, we stand united by music.
1: Thank you, everyone. It's been an absolute pleasure and honor hosting you tonight. Good night from Vienna. Good night, Europe.
0: Bonne nuit, Vienna.
1: Gute Nacht.